Two lefties in the first three to start at the bottom of the second inning. Otters trying to strike first. Otters one scoring first. 22-9 record this season as the first pitch misses low for ball one. This is Nova's first season with Lake Erie. He signed back on March 27th. He was on the 7-day IL for a little bit back in June, but has mostly been healthy. Called a strike, higher half of the zone, and it's 1-1. Has pitched against the Otters before. June 9th, he threw six innings, gave up nine hits, six earned runs, four walks, three strikeouts, earned one of his eight losses against Evansville. That is called a strike. And it's 1-2. Robertson yesterday went 2-for-3 with a walk and a strikeout, and that is ripped into right field for a base hit. As Robertson leads off the second inning with a single, second straight inning where an Otters led off with a base hit, and that'll bring up LG Castillo. B-Rob's having a good series against Lake Erie. Struggled a little bit against Gateway. It went his two games. He went 0-for-4, a couple strikeouts, but now 3-for-4 in the series here against the Crushers. Runner on first, nobody out. First pitch from Nova to LG Castillo is called a strike. Fastball at 94. Nova. So look back to first, and now the 0-1. Check swing, check over to first is a no-go, and it's 1-1. Got out in front of Tobias as LG was trying to get out of the way of the ball in the dirt. No advance, though, at first from Robertson. Now, there was a streak for Nova of six straight losses between May 24th and June 26th. Six straight L's there, which is the main catalyst as to why he has a 2-8 record. Fouled away, and it's 1-2. On the 4th, though, of August, he had his season high 10 strikeouts in 7 innings, only one earned run given up. That was a good outing against Mississippi. 7 innings is a season high in terms of longevity. He's done it twice as Castillo strikes out on the high fastball. Second K for Nova, and that's out number 1. Switzer up for the first time today. He was a big part of the win yesterday. He went 2-for-4, drove in two runs, hit a homer right after Dennis Pierce did. I think it was crushed. It was a no-doubter for Switzer. It was his second homer of the season with Evansville. First pitch misses for ball one. Another fastball for Nova. 217 average for Switzer in August. 1-0 pitch, fouled away off to the left side. Foul ball is brought to you by Heads Construction. Choose the best, never regret it. The other time where Nova had 7 innings, it was against Washington on June 20th. 1-1. There's a fly ball into deep right center field. Going back on it is Archer, and that's going to get off the wall. Robertson is rounding third. He's coming around. Here he comes to the plate. The throw is late, and an RBI double for Chris Switzer puts the Otters on the board first. Three RBIs already in this series for Switzer. He's got a double, and an RBI one at that is second double of the year, makes it 1-0 Evansville in the bottom of the second inning. Now at 409. It just barely missed from going out. 105 off the bat of Switzer off of the changeup by Nova. Now it's Sam Linscott up for the first time in this series. Runner in scoring position with one out. Otters on the board first.

First pitch, fastball called a strike. We'll talk a little bit more about that game against Washington, June 20th, the 7 innings. Only gave up 2 earned. He retired the first 12 batters he faced, but still earned the loss. A very unfortunate loss for Nova. It was a part of the 6th straight from him. 0-1. Fouled away off to the right side, and it's 0-2. 3 scoreless outings this season for Nova, and all of them have come out of the bullpen. Given up only 1 earned run 3 times in starts, including the 7 innings with 10 strikeouts back on the 4th. That was definitely his best outing of the season. He was not involved in the decision, though. Time called, as it will be a pitch clock violation on Nova. Makes it 1-2. Called time, the umpires did right as he was about to throw that pitch. So a little bit better of a count for Lynn Scott. Still a 1-2. Nova kicks and fires. That one's low and away. Trey Dirksen on deck, the number 9 hitter today, as TJ Salvaggio, the normal number 9 hitter, is hitting 2nd today. 2-2 from Nova. High and inside for ball 3. So with the help of a pitch clock violation, Lynn Scott goes 0-2 to 3-2 here. Walk would put 2 on with 1 out for Dirksen. Quits are brought in the first run of the day here. Otters up 1-0. As he stands on 2nd base with 1 out. Nova's payoff pitch is fouled away. Before Dirksen, who's on deck, this is the first time this season he's hit 9th. Had Barthol hit 9th twice. Mark Black do it 3 times. And TJ Salvaggio, 62 times. Been very productive, though, in that number 9 spot. That's why he keeps on getting placed there. Another payoff. Grounder foul, this time down the left field line. Good at-bat here for Lynn Scott. Up in the pitch count for Nova, he's up to 30 pitches through just 1 1/3 innings. Another payoff pitch is called strike 3 on the curveball as Lynn Scott goes down looking for out number 2. Strikeout number 3 for Nova. Now 2 outs with a runner on 2nd for Dre Dirksen. Well, even with the strikeout, a nice at-bat for Lynn Scott, just up in the pitch count a little bit. See if Dirksen can bring a run in here. He's in a little bit of a slump. Doesn't have a hit in his last 5 games. First pitch is called a strike. Last 5 games, he's 0-15. Last game was game 1 of the doubleheader back on Thursday. He went 0-2, did walk, but struck out twice. 0-1. When it's in the dirt, good block from Tobias. And it's 1-1. Dirksen hitting 133, only 9 games, so a short sample size, but he's hit 153 earlier this season with Lake Country and the American Association. 1-1 from Nova. Swing and a miss, and it's 1-2. Dirksen will call time. Doesn't use too much of his time, though. 2 strikeouts in the inning for Nova, but a run given up on the RBI double by Chris Kwitzer. 1-2. A little outside, and it's evened up at 2-2. Raynell Nova with the Royals organization for a while. Got released this season by the Columbia Fireflies.
Do too. The dirt again. Tobias has done so far a pretty good job behind the plate of blocking pitches. Did get a little go past him, a couple of wild pitches for Nova, but Barthol advanced to third and didn't come around to score. Just the hit from Quitzer that puts the Otters on the board first. Another long at-bat, though, as Dirksen faces a 3-2 against Nova. Kicks and fires. That will miss for ball four, just inside. A good take from Dirksen as he'll take the walk, and that'll bring back up the top of the lineup. Two on here with two outs for Barthol, who is now the leadoff man, after Dennis Pierce came out with an injury. Blake Barthol getting Dennis Pierce's walk-up music. First pitch from Nova. Is called a strike. Barthol now the Edward Jones leadoff batter. Doesn't necessarily count because he doesn't start there, but this is the first time he's batted leadoff this season with the Otters. The 0-1. Swing and a miss. And it's 0-2. Barthol getting placed in the lineup early here. He did play yesterday, 0-3 with two strikeouts against Lake Erie pitching. Hitting at a 250 now in his eighth game of the year with the Otters. 0-2 from Nova. That will miss a little outside, 95 that time on the fastball, and it's 1-2. Two on here with two outs. Quitzer on second now with Dirksen on first after the walk. Long inning for Nova, his 1-2. Swing and a miss for strike three. And every out via the strikeout for Nova in the second inning, but a run does come in. Chris Quitzer's RBI double brings home Blake Robertson as the Otters take a 1-0 lead heading to the third on the Otters Digital Network.

0: Top of the third inning here, 1-0 Evansville, as Landon Williman is pitching with the lead for the first time today. Otters on the board first, as the RBI double from Chris Kwitzer has made it a 1-0 ball game. We have another guest here. We had an interview back on Thursday, and we have another one here today. This time we're here with Jill from the Evansville Parks Foundation. Jill, how's it going today?
1: It's going great. Thanks for having me.
0: Yeah, no problem. So what is the Evansville Parks Foundation? What do you guys typically do?
1: Yeah, well, the Evansville Parks Foundation was established in 1981 as a nonprofit foundation to help support Evansville's parks and playgrounds and green spaces. We know the city budget only goes so far, so we help as a 501c3 nonprofit raise additional money to go back to the city for improvements, new playgrounds, new swings, all kinds of things throughout the city.
0: Nice. So how long does a project typically take you guys? Does it really just depend on what you guys are making?
1: Yeah, it does depend on the project. Like right now, we're getting ready to launch a new project. It's the Iglehart Splash Park, and it's in the location of the old Lloyd Pool on the north side. And that splash park has been in the works for probably a year and a half, under construction for several months, and it's scheduled to open in September. So that will be the largest splash park in the state of Indiana, and it's free for everyone to enjoy.
0: Oh, it's free. Nice. So what is your sort of role in planning stuff like that?
1: Well, I'm the executive director of the Parks Foundation, and I have been in this role since 2009. We have a great board of directors. We do a lot of fundraising throughout the year. One of our big events that we do to help raise money and raise awareness, really, for the Parks Foundation is our Music in the Park concert series. This was our 10th year to have the concert series. Our last concert is next Thursday at Westland Park. So if you're not busy, come out and join us. It's a free concert in the park. We have food trucks. It's from 6 to 8 p.m. And that helps us raise money and bring awareness to different projects in the city.
0: Nice. I mean, yeah, it seems like a good, like, little thing you guys are doing for the community, as there's a fly ball to left field caught by Castillo for out number one. So overall, what do you guys do in terms of your partnership with the Otters and the Evansville, like, neighborhood?
1: Well, we are really excited. This is our first year to partner with the Otters, and we were out here tonight handing out information. We're giving away some great prizes, and we're really just trying to bring awareness to what the Parks Foundation does and help get support from the community. And we want people to go out and enjoy the parks. City of Evansville has more than 45 city parks that are free to enjoy, plus additional things like the pools, the skating rink, and different things like that. So we're just wanting to get everyone to understand what the Parks Foundation is, to understand all the great things that Evansville has to offer, including the Evansville Otters, and just get out here and have a great time.
0: Yeah, so I mean, I'm glad you guys are enjoying everything here. The 45 parks, we have a park right over there, right?
1: Yes,
0: right
1: Garvin
0: across
1: park.
0: The street,
1: yep.
0: Garvin Park. In terms of the overall, like, status of all the parks, what do you have, like, a specific favorite or one that you kind of hold near to your heart?
1: Well, my kids love the pools, and they love the parks with the really great playgrounds. And Garvin Park has a brand new playground that was just built last fall. And it is one of the new favorites. And so we really try to get out and visit all the different parks in the city, because every park has a different favorite thing. Some of them have a baseball field. Some have basketball courts. Some have pickleball. Some have pools. Others just have really awesome playgrounds. So we really want to get everyone out. And that's one of the things we do with the Music in the Park series, is we pick 6 different parks every year, and we get people to those parks. And it's probably places that may not have attended otherwise. Maybe it's not a park in their neighborhood, or it's not where they grew up. So it gets them to different areas of our community.
0: Yeah, I mean, that's great. You know, getting everybody involved in the community, getting everybody together and just sort of just hanging out, having some fun. I have a very off-topic question, because obviously it's been really hot the past week. So do you get more traffic? So what sort of season, like maybe spring or fall, do you guys get like the most traction in terms of the parks?
1: Well, I do think summertime, with kids being out of school, there's a lot of people enjoying the parks, especially when the pools are open. We have several city pools, and people really love those, and those are open in July and early August. But I think people, once the weather breaks and it's not quite so hot, I think we'll see a lot of people going out to these parks and really enjoying those early fall days before it becomes winter time.
0: Yeah, I've heard the winters are pretty brutal here.
1: Yeah, I mean, it just depends. But spring, summer, and fall are really the best.
0: Yeah.
1: Especially for enjoying the parks. I mean, that's really the prime time.
0: Yeah, and I mean, you were talking about with your kids in the pools. Like, the pools have got to be top top priority when it comes to it being hot outside and you want to get cooled down a little bit. So
1: yeah, kids love that. And I mean, the city pools have a lot of great things to offer for kids of all ages.
0: Yeah. So is there a certain things you can kind of volunteer for? Are there like events you can help plan or work on?
1: Yeah, the Parks Foundation usually has a few volunteers. We do have a parking lot at the Fall Festival, but the Parks Department, they actually have a parks cleanup crew, and they're always looking for people to volunteer for that. And if you're interested in doing that, you can contact the Parks Department directly. They're located in the C.K. Newsom Center downtown on Walnut, and they do have a lot of great opportunities for volunteerism in the city.
0: Nice, nice. So with volunteering, is it just sort of you guys kind of get together and in a place and just, you, especially with the cleanup, you guys just kind of pick up trash and just make sure everything looks nice around the area?
1: Yes, absolutely. They pick a different area every month and they do a parks cleanup, so it's trash. They might trim some limbs with the city arborist, getting some of the trees back in shape, different things like that.
0: Yeah, yeah, nice. How many people are involved in stuff like that?
1: Well, the Parks Foundation has about 25 people on our board, but the city of Evansville, they have a great staff of people, and really, depending on the type of volunteer opportunity, you could get 100 people out there some days pick trash up.
0: Yeah.
1: At Music in the Park, we usually have about 200 people attend those free concerts. We do 6 across the summer. We've got one more, like I said, next Thursday. But it's just a really great way to get people out there and enjoying something. And, again, it's free.
0: Yeah, I mean, everyone loves free stuff.
1: Yes.
0: So, well, Jill, it was nice having you
1: Thanks
0: on. It was,
1: having
0: a, it was a little bit of a quicker inning yet again. But it was nice to talk to you about the Parks Foundation and then, you know, everything that goes on with helping the community. And
1: yeah, we appreciate being here tonight, and we're looking forward to a great game.
0: Yeah. All right, well, we will see you in the bottom of the third inning.

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Let's elevate the standard together. Big shout out to Jill for hopping on the broadcast, talking a little bit about the Evansville Parks Foundation. First pitch, called a strike to TJ Salvaggio. So it was a 1-2-3 inning for Williman in the top of the third. Swing and a miss, and it's 0-2. So the fly out to left field, the third strikeout to Acevedo for Williman, and then he strikes out Nathan Archer swinging. So in a battle of a couple of Bowling Green State guys, Williman has struck Archer out twice now. He is now up to four strikeouts on the day. 0-2 is a little low for ball one. Salvaggio has a strikeout as well in the first inning. 1-0 Evansville in the bottom of the third inning. Otters have one run on three hits, no errors. Just the one hit for Lake Erie. There is a gapper into right center field. Salvaggio looking to stretch it to two. Here comes the throw into second base. And it's in time. Salvaggio gets thrown out at second base out in right field. Williams was the thrower over there on a hop over to Watkins at short. So that'll be a single, and the throw gets Salvaggio out at second base. Let's take a look at the replay here. Throw beat him. I think the tag was applied by Watkins. That's out number one. The fourth hit, though, for the Otters today. First pitch called a strike. Nothing in terms of arguments from the coaching staff. A little low, and it's 1-1. Logan Brown popped out to Pavin Parks, left side of the infield in his first at-bat. He's 0-1. One 1-1 pitch. Fouled back to the netting, and it's 1-2. Well, Nova from Azua, Dominican Republic. It's on the southern coast of the Dominican Republic. A lot of good MLBers are from there. Sandy Alcantara, Michael Franco. 1-2. Low grounder over to first base. Krause will scoop it up. Toss over to first. And stepping out of the bag is Nova for out number two. So Krause had to kind of go behind his back to throw that one over to first. And then a weird stretch at first from Nova. But whatever gets the job done. As that will bring up Marcos Gonzalez. So Nova signed with Lake Erie. Under the intention his dad is a Lorain County resident. Gives him ties to the local community, which is why he signed with Lake Erie so his dad can come watch his games. Doesn't even have to drive too far. First pitch called a strike, and it's 0-1. His dad is, at least as far as I know, not here. It is a pretty long trip up to Avon from Evansville. 0-1 is a little inside, and it's ball one. Marcos Gonzalez flew out to Krause at first base. He was into foul ground near the warning track when he made the catch to end the first inning. One one. Popped up yet again, shallow right field, running after it is everybody, and no one can get there. Long turn at first from Gonzalez, but he'll stay with a single. Right in between Krause, Acevedo, and Williams. Gonzalez has his first hit of the day. He's on first with two outs for Blake Robertson. Robertson had a single in the second inning, led off the inning with a base hit, and ended up coming around to score on the double by Quitzer. Saw Jaron Williams in right field gunning for that ball, but couldn't get to it.
First pitch is a little outside for ball one. Gonzalez on first. He is 6-for-8 on stolen bases this season. That one's going to get past Tobias, and taking second base is Gonzalez. Everyone paused for like half a second before everybody started moving. Gonzalez kind of realized that, oh, wait, I can take second here. Tobias realized that, oh, that got past me. Scoring position here with two outs down and a 2-0 from Nova to Robertson. Nova kicks and deals. Breaking ball misses high for ball three.

3-0. Fouled away. Second straight game where Robertson has swung 3-0, whiffed the first time yesterday, but fouls it off now, and it's 3-1. Robertson has a walk in each of his last five games, including one yesterday, three back on the ninth against Washington. 3-1. Called strike two. Robertson looking to get his average back up over 300. It was at 301 for a time. Then a little bit of a slump got it back down to now a 296. Still insane considering the fact he started the season 2-for-23. Payoff is low for ball four. Robertson takes a walk yet again. And he reaches for the second time. Seventh walk of the year for Robertson. Sixth straight game of the walk. That'll bring up LG Castillo. Leads the team in two out RBIs with 26. But first we're going to have a mound visit. So we'll take a look at the out-of-town scoreboard for the first time today. Gateway is already winning 5-1 against Ottawa in the second inning. Washington's up 2-1 on Mississippi. Joliet is up 7-2 on Windy City in the third. 1-0, Quebec's beaten New York. Schaumburg shutting out Florence. 3-0 in the bottom of the seventh inning. Aaron Glickstein is in to pitch. Sussex is up 5-3 after they scored three runs in the sixth inning. 6-0, Brockton's beating down East. And Troyes just barely up on Tri-City. They have two outs in the ninth. So they're one out away from a victory there. If these scores hold, I'm not sure this one will here for the Otters and the Crushers. I feel like there's a lot more offense coming. But if Florence loses and the Otters win, they're going to be 3.5 games up on Florence in the first wild card. Florence, after winning, 11, 12 straight games, they're floundering a little bit. Meanwhile, the Otters are the hottest team in the Frontier League. Swing and a miss, and it's 0-1. Maybe behind Quebec. Quebec's won 8 straight games. Schaumburg's won 7 straight. Okay, well, but we're the third hottest team in the Frontier League. 0-1. Fouled away over to the Lake Erie dugout, and it's 0-2. Castillo struck out in his first at-bat. Gallis on second, Robertson on first. Dennis Pierce is in the dugout. High fly ball, right field, running after it is Williams. He's near the fence, and he can't get there. And he runs into the fence as a foul ball to remain at 0-2. Not a lot of padding over there. You really have to be careful. Matter of fact, there's not a lot of padding anywhere here. Take a look, Williams. He's a fast dude. He went a long way to try and get there, but just missed it. Was doable. But there is a table in the way and a wall, so wasn't able to get there. Another 0-2 from Nova. Outside on the fastball. Two hits and a walk in this inning. Otters up to 5 hits on the day. Just the one run scored, though, as they lead it 1-0 in the bottom of the third. 1-2 from Nova. Reaches out, flies one into shallow center field, running after it, and making the running catch is Archer for out number 3. Almost fell in. Archer, though, has a lot of speed out there in center field. We'll head to the fourth. Evansville up 1-0 on the Otters Digital Network.

Hey, just a reminder that we have a little less than an hour left until the jersey auction is done. 8:30 Central Standard Time is the time when the auction will end. If you want the jersey that Landon Willimon is wearing right now, as you're watching this and or listening to this, if you want that jersey, you can still bid on it. You have an hour, a little less than an hour. So please bid, please. Joe Redfield leading it off in the fourth inning. It's Redfield, it's Williams, and it's Pavin Parks against Willimon. Redfield had a fly out to left field in his first at bat back in the first inning. Retired the last six he's faced, as that one's going to miss inside. Willimon with Bowling Green State. His last season, last year, he had a 5.02 ERA, 52 innings. The Bowling Green State team finished 33-22. Ended up losing both games in the MAC tournament against Toledo and Eastern Michigan. Best season ERA-wise was 2023 at a 4.21 ERA in 25 and two-thirds innings. Played a couple of summer collegiate seasons as well. New England Collegiate League. He had a ERA of 0.5 in 17 innings out of the pen with the North Adams Steeplecats. Foul tip into the glove, and it's 2-2. Appalachian League as well for Willimon. He was with the Greenville Flyboys. Greenville used to be a MILB affiliate back when there were a lot more minor league teams. The Pioneer League became an indie ball team, and then a lot of stuff happened. The New York Penn League was a whole thing. Kind of had to though because of COVID restrictions, but it would be really cool to see, the Frontier League or the Atlantic League being affiliated ball. Not sure if it'll ever happen, but it would be kind of cool. Payoff. High fly ball is going to go foul. Got out in front of it, but it was cranked into right field. Still remains at 3-2 here to Redfield. Redfield, 44 walks, 46 strikeouts. Has a double in his last two games. He went 3-for-5 yesterday. Payoff yet again is a foul ball. Redfield, that was his third three-hit game. He has three of them. And his first one was on opening day against Schaumburg. The other two have come in his last three games, yesterday and then on the 11th against Florence. He does have a four-hit game, though, 4-for-5 with two doubles back on June 2nd against Trois-Rivières. Another foul ball. There's a ambulance just behind center field. Just thought I'd share. Another payoff from Willimon. Long at bat here against Redfield. There's a grounder to first. That's foul as well. Long at bats for Nova. He's sitting at 62 pitches through three innings. Willimon is at 55.

Otters trying to get their 51st win. They went 52-44 in 2023. Last time they made the playoffs. That will miss for ball four, and Redfield wins the battle. Leadoff walk starts the fourth inning. That'll bring up Jaron Williams with a runner on first and nobody out. Joe Redfield leads the team in stolen bases by a wide margin, 35 for 40. He stole one yesterday.

Williams, in his first Lake Erie at bat, hit a single, as that's called a strike. Williams, 25 years old. He was a ninth round draft pick in 2023 by the Astros, but has dealt with a lot of injuries. Runner goes. That one will miss. No throw from Dirksen as Redfield will take second base. Redfield stolen base number 36, now 36 of 41 this season as he moves into scoring position representing the tying run.

Fly ball into center field. That will drop in for a base hit. Redfield is going to get the stop sign. Wide turnaround third base. He'll stay there as the single from Williams puts runners at the corners. First two at-bats as a Lake Erie crusher for Williams end in singles. Runners at the corners. Nobody out for Pavin Parks. Walked in his first at-bat to lead off the second inning, but didn't advance farther from first, even though he did try multiple times. Attempted a few stolen bases.

Liner into left field. That'll drop in for a base hit. Coming in to score is Redfield, and Pavin Parks has tied the game up at one. A first pitch, Pavin Parks taking it the other way on the breaking ball from Williman. First run of the day for Lake Erie. That's their 400th run of the season. That'll bring up Garrett Pike. He flew out to Kwitzer on the left side of the infield. Two on here with nobody out in the fourth inning. Go-ahead run is at second base now in Williams. Bunt popped up foul, and it's 0-1.

Pike trying to show bunt here again, possibly. He doesn't. That one's going to hit him. Both runners will advance, but now second and third. Thought that hit him. Might have just hit the dirt, though. Both runners second and third now. It's Williams on third with Parks on second. Good opportunity here for Lake Erie to take the lead in the fourth inning. One one to Pike. Grounder, that's going to get into right field for a base hit. One run will come in. Parks will stop at third. Lake Erie has taken a 2-1 lead. Three straight singles as Garrett Pike brings in a run. So for Pike, that's RBI number 32, and Max Peterson will come out, have a mound visit. Nobody's warming in the bullpen, but we'll see how long that lasts for Evansville. No runners back at the corners here with still nobody out in the fourth inning. Jaden Krause a chance to get now with some insurance early here in game two of the series. Jaden Krause, 254 in his first at bat. He flew out to right field. He was with Grayson County Community College for a couple seasons, then went to Dallas Baptist. That's where he was this season. He hit 300. Was an ABCA second team All Central Region selection, as well as first team All Conference USA. Third straight season, he was all the first team All CUSA. One zero from Williman. Little low and away for ball two. 2026, Krause led the conference in homers with 19, RBIs with 65, and total bases with 143. Even 3 years with Dallas Baptist, he finished top 10 in a lot of different categories, as that's a base hit into left field. Coming in to score is Pavin Parks. Four straight singles have brought in three runs for Lake Erie, and they lead it 3-1. Williman was looking good through the first three innings, but now has given up a good amount of hits. First five have reached for Lake Erie to start the fourth inning. Otters infielders expecting the bunt here. Quitzer crashing. Same with Logan Brown. It's popped up, but no one's going to be able to get there. It's foul. Watkins struck out looking to end the second inning. There's some movement now in the bullpen for Evansville. After the four straight hits, both teams now with five hits each, as that's called a strike, and it's 0-2. It's Pike on second now with Krause on first. Still nobody out here in the top of the fourth inning, as Lake Erie continues to hit the ball well to start the frame. 0-2. He'll miss a little low. Watkins won for four yesterday, but has a four-hit game and a three-hit game in his last five. 43 average in August. One, two. There's a base hit the other way into left field. Everybody will advance 90 feet. Five straight singles for Lake Erie off of Williman. That will load the bases with nobody out now for Jacob Tobias.
Been walk, single, single, single, single, single. Three runs have come in. Still nobody out. Chance for Lake Erie to really put this one fairly out of reach here in the fourth inning. Still a lot of time left, but it's just been single after single so far in the fourth inning. First pitch fouled away by Tobias. Flew out to left field in his first at-bat to start the third inning. Lake Erie a chance to bat around here in the fourth. Tobias came in as a pinch hitter yesterday, ended up going 0-for-1. A 1 pitch. Grounder over to short, tossed to second for one, on to first, and it's a double play. Run comes in from third, as Pike will score, but the two outs are recorded in the fourth inning. 6-4-3 DP puts two outs on the board, but it's now 4-1 Lake Erie. Pike scores, Kraus over to third now with two outs for Luis Acevedo. Four runs now, all of them earned to Williman. First pitch to Acevedo is popped up into foul ground. Running after is Logan Brown, and he will make the catch for out number three. Lake Erie takes the lead. They score four runs in the top of the fourth inning. They lead it 4-1 as we'll head to the bottom half of the fourth on the Otters Digital Network.

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Reynel Nova pitching the ball pretty well. Three innings, five hits, one earned run, two walks, four strikeouts. The pitch count a little bit on the higher side for somebody who's only gone through three innings, but the offense had his back in the top of the fourth inning, scored four runs on five straight singles, and it is now 4-1 Crushers. We're waiting on a catcher still as Tobias is now back at the plate. Quitzer, Lynn Scott, Dirksen, bottom three leading off in the bottom of the fourth inning. Quitzer hit a double, brought in a run, is the only run that the Otters have scored so far today. First pitch from Nova is called a strike. Nova signed a minor league deal with the Royals back on July 1st of 2022. Overall, ERA under 4 in the Royals organization. Grounder to first backs up Krause. He'll tag the bag, though, and that's out number one. Nova started his career with the Dominican Summer League in 2022. Got there in 2023. 2024, he was with the ACL Royals, the Arizona Complex League. And spent time in the single-A Columbia Fireflies with the Royals organization. In 2025, played the whole season there. So that one's low for ball one. Sam Linscott has a strikeout looking, the third of three strikeouts. Check swing over, did not go, and it's 2-0. 3.77 ERA in 62 innings with the Fireflies. Pretty good season. He started off phenomenally, a 0.87 ERA in April, 10 and a third innings. He gave up one earned run. 2-0. Inside for ball three. Best month of 2025. The worst month was in July. He had a 7.71 ERA, but overall, ERA under 4 in every other month of that season. He still ended up getting released. Called a strike, and it's 3-1.

Otters finding themselves down three now here in the bottom of the fourth inning. 3-1 is going to miss for ball four. Third walk issued by Nova today. Now, the other two didn't come around to score. We'll see what happens here with Dirksen. We'll have another mound visit, though, quickly. Hasn't been too long since we last looked at the out-of-town scoreboard, but Mississippi scored four in the fifth inning. They're now leading Washington 5-2. Joliet still up 7-2 on Windy City. Schaumburg is beating Florence now 3-1 in the bottom of the eighth inning. That game's definitely going to end before our game. Apparently Nova might be injured here as the trainer comes out. Something's up with Nova's throwing arm. Trainer's out there now. Jared Lemieux is going to come out and get somebody warming in the bullpen just in case this is a little bit more serious than they might think. Nothing really seemed too out of place on that last pitch he threw. It was a ball a little high, but wasn't anything too wrong, or at least anything that seemed too wrong with him after that pitch. They will be throwing a lefty in the pen, though. Wesley Coley. And Nova is going to come out of the game here with the trainer. So his day will end abruptly here in the bottom of the fourth inning. 3 1/3, 5 hits, 1 earned run, 2 walks, and 4 strikeouts. Is responsible for the runner on first in Linscott. But Wesley Coley will come into the game here as we will take a quick break on the Otters Digital Network.

Oh, you got a feel for Fresnel Nova. He is at a 2-8 record, and he is in line for the win if he went the full five, but he gets taken out early due to injury. It's been a little rough for him this season. It's been a rough go at it. But show goes on. Wesley Coley is into the game. First time facing off against the Otters this season. This is his first professional year. Signed with the Crushers on June 30th. He has a 4.55 ERA in 29 and two-thirds innings, 19 walks compared to 25 strikeouts. And he'll be facing off against Dre Dirksen and Bartholin Salvaggio. Throwing a lot of warm-up pitches, but you know, when you come in cold, you get pretty much as much time as you need. Dirksen has a walk in his only at bat against Nova. Nova ended up with three walks. Comes out prematurely.

A runner in scoring position with one out now for Dirksen. Coley, 19 walks, 25 strikeouts, whip out almost a one. He's given up 39 hits in 29 and two-thirds innings. It's been a decent issue for him. His last outing, though, was on the 11th against Florence. He threw a scoreless inning with two strikeouts. 1-0. He'll miss. 10 scoreless outings this year. At four straight between June 21st and July 5th. Swing and a miss, and it's 2-1. Giving up six homers, three of them were in his first game of his pro career. Also, one of his two losses through four innings, gave up four earned, three homers, but also struck out eight, which is a season high by a very wide margin. Doesn't have a game with more than three other than that. That one's going to get past Tobias as well, and Linscott will take third base. I think that one will be called a pass ball. I'll have to take a look and see, but we've seen a lot of interesting pitches so far from Lake Erie, and it's brought a runner to third here with one out. Makes the count at 3-1. As Coley kicks and fires, that is ball four. Walks brought to you by Deerhead Sidewalk Cafe and Bar. That'll bring up Blake Barthol at the top of the order. His second at-bat of the day. He struck out swinging against Nova, but is now facing a lefty-lefty. Fourth walk issued by Lake Erie pitching, second to Dirksen. First pitch to Barthol from Coley. Just misses outside. Most walks in a game from Coley is four. That was in three innings on June 14th against Tri-City. Did walk three in an inning and two-thirds, though, on July 7th against Sussex. A little low, and it's 2-0. He has multiple walks in six games. None since the fifth against Mississippi. Duo. Fouled over to the first base side near the Otters' bullpen. Leslie Coley, his first name is actually John Coley, but goes by Wesley, which I would presume is his middle name. Fouled back, and it's 2-2. Coley was with the New York Boulders for a little bit, but ended up going to Lake Erie. Played four games with New York to start his season. Ended up finishing with a 3.65 ERA in 12 and a third innings, 13 strikeouts. 2-2. That is called strike three, and Blake Barthol goes down looking. Strikeout number one for Coley, number four for Lake Erie pitching, and that's out number two. Well, that'll bring up TJ Salvaggio for the third time. He's one for two, hit a single in his last at-bat, but got out trying to extend it to a double. Has a strikeout in the first as well. First pitch a little low. Coley spent this season collegiately with the University of the Cumberlands in Kentucky. Williamsburg, Kentucky, just north of the Kentucky-Tennessee border. He had a 4.19 ERA and 77 and a third innings. A little inside, and it's 2-0.

conference as well as being the pitcher of the year. 9-2 record. Held opponents to a .246 batting average. The Mid-South Conference. A little low, and it's ball three. Walk loads the bases for Logan Brown. The ace for a Cumberland squad that finished 48-10. 3-0 from Coley. Swing and a foul tip into the glove for strike one. A lot of swinging 3-0 from the guys as of recent. 48-10. Cumberland's didn't make it past the opening round of the NAIA World Series, though. Ended up losing two games there to be eliminated. 3-1. Fouled over to the right side, and it's 3-2. In the NAIA opening round, Cumberland's lost against Bryan. They won their next two games, but then lost against William Carey to be eliminated. Still season good enough to earn a pro contract from Coley to the Crushers back on June 30th. Payoff here from Coley. Runner will go at first. There's a base hit into right field. Coming in to score is Lynn Scott. Throw to third is not in time. Immediately, Jared Lemieux is going to come out to argue over with Elliot Brown at third base. RBI single for TJ Salvaggio, and it's 4-2. Take a look at the replay here. Not too much arguing over there. Just a few words. Take a look. Oh, we couldn't catch it on the replay. Either way, 4-2. TJ Salvaggio brings in Lynn Scott from third. Now Dirksen is at third. Otters looking for a comeback here. Now only down two. Pitch from Coley to Logan Brown. Runner goes. Called a strike, though, to second base. Not in time. And TJ Salvaggio stays perfect. 18 for 18 on stolen bases.

Early bullpen day for Lake Erie after the Nova injury. 0-2 from Coley. That is called strike three, and Logan Brown goes down looking. In the outside edges, Coley, his second strikeout. That's out number three. The Otters get a run back, though. TJ Salvaggio bringing in a run as it is 4-2 heading to the fifth inning on the Otters Digital Network.

It is the fifth inning. Landon Willeman is back out there. He's given up the four earned, but the Otters are slowly but surely coming back. It's 4-2. Top of the order will lead off against Willeman in the fifth inning. Archer, Redfield, and Jaron Williams. Nathan Archer has been bested by his former college teammate twice. Two strikeouts. He's 0-for-2 in the leadoff spot.

First pitch here from Willeman coming. Hickson fires. Curveball is called a strike. Season high in strikeouts for Willeman is 6. And he has done that 4 times. He can't seem to eclipse the 6 mark, but has done it 4 separate times, including on the 28th of July against New York, 22nd against Mississippi, and then in back-to-back games on May 15th against Florence and May 21st against Gateway. Already 0-2, though, against Archer. They're going to strike him out for a 3rd time. His 0-2 pitch. That is just low. Nova does finish with the 3 1/3 innings, 5 hits, 2 earned runs, 3 walks, 4 strikeouts. As the runner that he walked ended up coming around to score in Linscott. 1-2. Fastball, 94 on the fastball. That is the fastest we've seen Willeman throw all season. Maybe throwing it a little harder because it is his college teammate trying to get some bragging rights on him. 2-2. That is called strike 3. 5th strikeout for Willeman, 3rd against Archer. That's out number 1. It has been a rough day for Archer against his former college teammate. That'll bring up Joe Redfield for the 3rd time. He has a walk in the 4th, came around to score, as well as a fly out to left field in the 1st inning.

Redfield ended up stealing second base. It was his 36th stolen base of the season. Taking a look at the stolen base leaderboards, he is number 5 right now. A little outside, and it's 2-0. Redfield, 35, is 5th. The first guy is Austin White for Brockton. He is 54. Then Tyler Schoenfeld, who we'll see next weekend. 2-0 will miss for ball 3. After that is Chavez Young, who has 45. Then Ian Battipaglia for Joliet, who has 39. John Ponder is 8th with 30, tied with Taylor Wright from Ottawa. That is called a strike, and it's 3-1. Dre Dirksen has the second highest caught stealing percentage on the defensive side. High fly ball into right field. Going back on it is Robertson, and that one is gone. Joe Redfield hits his 3rd homer of the year. He's hit 2 of his 3 homers this season against the Otters. And Lake Erie's back up 3. It's 5-2. That's the 12th home run given up against Williman this season. That one just getting over the wall. A leap attempt over in right center field from Lynn Scott, but couldn't get up and grab it. First pitch called a strike to Jaron Williams. Williams has had a good Lake Erie debut, 2-for-2, 2 singles. Singled and scored in the 4th. There's a grounder over to short. Eats up Salvaggio, takes a bad hop, and it's into left field. That's one of those where you can't really blame Salvaggio. That one moved up at the very last minute. He will be called for the error on that one, though, unfortunately, as Williams will reach for the 3rd time in 3 at-bats. Max Peterson will come out. That might do it for Williman today. Peterson is looking over towards it, and we will have a new pitcher come into the game. Williman's day is done. David Eckes is next. First guy out of the bullpen for Evansville in game 2, with the Otters now down 5-2 after the Redfield home run. We'll be right back on the Otters Digital Network.

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David Eckes is into the game. He's at a 6.53 ERA in 30 and a third. The ERA was boosted heavily in his last outing. It was a outing against the Wild Things back on the 7th. He didn't record an out, gave up 3 earned runs, walked 2. He comes in here inheriting the runner at first in Williams after the error at short from Salvaggio. Run already in here on the homer from Redfield, as it is 5-2 Lake Erie. First pitch called a strike, and it is 0-1. Third time Eckes has pitched against Lake Erie this season. Lawrence has tied the game in the 9th inning against Schaumburg. Good scoop from Dirksen as that one's in the dirt. And it's 1-1 to Pavin Parks, who is 1-for-1 at an RBI single in the 4th inning, walked in the 2nd, has reached twice. One. Called a strike on the slider, and it's 1-2. Williams on first after reaching for the 3rd time in 3 at-bats in his Crushers debut. 4 runs in the 4th, 1 in the 5th for Lake Erie. They're up 5-2, 5 runs on 7 hits, no errors. 1-2 from Eckes is a little outside. Eckes' first season with the Otters, spent last season with FIU, as well as his entire collegiate career with the Panthers. Finally from Brandon, Florida, a little bit east of Tampa. Swing and a miss for strike 3. First K for Eckes, 2nd out in the 5th inning. Also strikeout number 100 for Pavin Parks, as he's the 3rd player in the Frontier League to reach 100 Ks.

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Garrett Pike is 1-for-2. He has an RBI single in the fourth inning. Came around to score. He has a fly out to Kwitzer at third in the second inning. Popped up into foul ground yet again. Kwitzer running after it. So is Dirksen. Kwitzer makes the running grab for out number three. So Eckes comes in and gets the only two batters he sees out on the strikeout and the flyout into foul ground. Nice grab there from Kwitzer. Another run, though, comes in for Lake Erie. We'll head to the bottom of the fifth inning, halfway home, 5-2 Lake Erie on the Otters Digital Network.

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They are, yes. 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But Wesley Coley back out there for another inning. He did give up the run. Salvaggio base hit brought in Lynn Scott. The run wasn't earned to him, but he did technically give it up, allowed the runner to score. Gonzalez, Robertson, Castillo leading off against the lefty. There is somebody warming up at the bullpen for Lake Erie, so not too sure how long Coley's going to go here. He might just go until he faces the lefty in Robertson. But Adam Brower is in the bullpen warming. Gonzalez is 1-for-2, has a single and a flyout to first base. Pitch misses low. Lawrence walked off Schaumburg with 3 runs in the 9th inning. Schaumburg couldn't pull it off in the end. A good comeback win for Florence and keeps them afloat in the wild card race. If this score holds, then the Otters will only be 1.5 back, which is still a pretty decent cushion, but still. In terms of the overall wild card, still very high up in the standings. Called a strike, and it's 2-1. Gonzalez has a hit now in 21 of 27 games since the All-Star break. Swing and a miss, and it's 2-2. So very late on that fastball, a little high.

Oli has given up 7 earned runs in his last 5 outings, 4 of them against Sussex back on the 31st. That will miss. Good take from Gonzalez, and it's 3-2. Oli was with Cumberland's for 3 seasons. Best season was 2026, most innings, but his lowest ERA was in 2025. That was only 33 innings, but he had an ERA of 2.73. That's fouled away. Foul ball brought to you by Heads Construction. Choose the best, never regret it. Well, the other colleges he was at, he spent his first season at Freed Hardeman and then transferred to Southwest Tennessee Community College. That's high, and it is ball 4. So the second walk issued by Coley, leading off the fifth inning. Fifth walk overall for Lake Erie Pitching, and that will put a man on first with nobody out for Blake Robertson. Robertson, 1-for-1, has reached twice. He has a single and a walk. First pitch called a strike. Foley, ERA over 6 with both Freed Hardeman in 2022 and Southwest Tennessee Community College in 2023. 0-1, called strike 2 right down the middle. Couple of summer collegiate seasons for Coley in the Prospect League. Was with the Champion City Kings in 2024 last season. He's with the Lafayette Aviators. But 2026, didn't play for anybody, just immediately got that contract from Lake Erie. 0-2. Swing and a miss. 3 pitches. And Robertson goes down swinging. 3rd strikeout for Coley, and that's out number 1. Five two here in the bottom of the fifth inning. Otters have 2 runs, 6 hits, 1 error. On the other side, 5 runs, 7 hits, no errors for the Crushers. First pitch is way over Tobias, and taking second base is Gonzalez. That's the second straight time that Gonzalez has taken second base on a wild pitch. And advance from second base in the 3rd inning. See if he does so here in the 5th inning with 1 out. LG has a strikeout in the 2nd inning, a flyout to center in the 3rd. One-oh pitch. Fouled off the mask of Tobias. Alex Lowry, home plate umpire, checking to see if he's okay. If you notice, Alex Lowry has a little bit of an interesting strike 3 call. He like hops back and then calls the strike 3. It's a very interesting one. But I do like the emotion. The emotion's nice. 1-1 is a little inside. Castillo had his best stretch of baseball this season against Lake Erie. 6 straight multi-hit games from June 11th to the 17th. 4 straight 3-hit games, and a lot of that came against Lake Erie, including a 4-for-4 on June 17th. Bat breaks in half as that's a grounder over to third. Pavin Parks will throw on to first in time for out number 2. This one snapped straight in half. Cricket bat as he was running over to first base, but Castillo's out number 2. As Marcos Gonzalez will stay at second base.

See if Chris Kwitzer can drive in another run here. He has the only, or one of the two RBIs today. Another one to Salvaggio. But he drove in the first run. The double brought in Robertson from second base. First pitch called a strike. A lefty-lefty here with two righties coming up. This third out is recorded. Might put in the righty in Brouwer, who's still warming in the bullpen. 0-1. Fouled away, and it's 0-2. Looks like Eckes is going to get another inning of work with nobody warming in the bullpen for Evansville. It'll be Krause, Watkins, and Tobias. So two lefties in the top three. Be surprised if they used Cribble in game three. Did get the start in the series against Gateway, but just waiting until that third game to make sure he gets some run out of the bullpen. A little high on the fastball, and it's 1-2. Williman's day finished with 4 1/3 innings, 7 hits, 5 earned runs, 2 walks, 5 strikeouts. He is the pitcher of record. If this score holds, he would fall to 3-6. 1-2. Swing and a miss for strike 3. And that is 4 strikeouts for Coley. Out number 3 in the bottom of the 5th inning. We'll head to the 6th inning. 5-2 Crushers still lead it on the Otters Digital Network.

Top of the sixth inning here in Evansville. Lake Erie has a 5-2 lead as David Eckes is back out there for another inning of work. Let's take a look a little bit closer at the stats. 16 walks, 35 strikeouts, a very good ratio there. Whip it at 1.52. He does give up a decent amount of hits, though, which has been a little bit of the issue. 30 hits, also 6 home runs. He's not given up an earned run, though, against Lake Erie yet. 2 scoreless outings before this. One on June 10th with 2 strikeouts, and one on June 17th with 2 strikeouts. Overall, 19 scoreless outings on the year for Eckes. It'll be Kraus, then it'll be Watkins and Tobias. A righty to start off, but then 2 lefties against Eckes.

First pitch called a strike to Kraus. Chayton Kraus was a part of a Little League World Series team back in 2015. Lewisberry, Pennsylvania, as the check swing is a no-go. He hit a RBI single in the bottom of the sixth inning. He gave Lewisberry a walk-off win in the United States Championship of the 2015 Little League World Series. You look at that 2015 World Series, he's there. He's the dude. He's that guy in the 2015 LLWS, as there's a fly ball into center field, and making the catch out there is Lynn Scott.

Jared Watkins. First pitch to him is in the dirt. Might have caught a piece of Dre Dirksen. Watkins has a single in the fourth, was a part of a 6-4-3 double play. Struck out looking in the second inning. Both of those were against Willamette. Well, tomorrow's 12:35 game. It's Colby Morse pitching yet again against Edwin Sanchez. Sanchez, the only all-star for Lake Erie. Lefty starter outside, and it's 2-0. So we'll probably see a lot of the lefties, Barthol, Kwitzer, maybe even Robertson, get the day off on Sunday. We'll just go oops all righties for the third game of the series. But there's nothing else you can really do for Lake Erie besides play lefties. Grounder over to second base. Throw from Gonzalez to first on the run is in time. Good play from Gonzalez at second base. And that's out number two. You can see Logan Brown thinks about it. Heads back over to first. Gonzalez has it over near the foul line as he makes the throw in time for out number two. And that'll bring up Jacob Tobias. Tobias, 23 years old, was at ASU for 4 years. Arizona State, as that one's outside. He hit 304 last season with the Sun Devils in 60 games. 8 homers, 49 RBIs. ASU team that ended up making it to the NCAA regional last season, hosted by UCLA, but they ended up losing 2 games against UCLA and UC Irvine to be eliminated. That ASU team was mostly there by their home record, 26-9 at home, but on the road, 9-12. That swung on and missed for strike two. So far, Tobias is 0-2. He has a fly out to left field, a grounder into a double play, but it did bring in a run, which was RBI number 35 this season for Tobias. 1-2. Grounder up the middle. Gonzalez has it. Jump throw to first. Wow, what a play. Some great defense this inning from Marcos Gonzalez, as that will do it for the top of the sixth inning. We'll head to the bottom of the sixth. Still 5-2 Lake Erie on the Otters Digital Network.

New pitcher into the game is Adam Brower. Brower, 23 years old. He's from Tinley Park, Illinois, which is actually just east of Joliet, where the Slammers are housed. He has a 5.06 ERA in 32 innings this season. He's walked 9, struck out 24, but the hits have been the issue, 43 of them. This is the third time he's pitching against the Otters this season. Now, Brower, in his first season with Lake Erie, as a rookie after his 2026 collegiate season with Cincinnati. So he was with, he lives near Joliet. He went to school near Florence, but still, he got signed by Lake Erie. It's a little bit of an interesting trek for him, but he is here, and he is facing off against Lynn Scott, Dirksen, and Barthol. 8-9-1 to start the bottom of the sixth inning. First pitch from Brower. Swing and a miss. Brower this season with Cincinnati at a 5.57 ERA in 51 and two-thirds innings. Only gave up 3 of his 32 earned runs in his last 11 appearances of the season. Grounder down the line, past the dive of Kraus into right field for a base hit. Long turn at first. The throw goes back there, just barely making it back in time. And a leadoff single for Sam Linscott. Linscott was definitely thinking about going two there, but ends up just barely getting back to first after a quick throw in right field from Williams. Trey Dirksen, runner on first and nobody out to start the bottom of the sixth inning. Otters down 3. First pitch from Brower is called a strike. Straight fastball so far for Brower. June 16th against the Otters, he threw an inning and a third scoreless. Next day, on the 17th, he threw an inning and a third, but gave up 7 hits and 2 earned runs. Check swing over. Did go around, and it's 0-2. Dirksen has 2 walks today. Has not yet recorded an at-bat. That's going to get past Tobias, and Lynn Scott will take second base. A lot of wild pitches in this game. What is that, number 6? I think that's number 6. Tobias is really going through the works right now. 1-2 now from Brower to Dirksen. A little bit low. Only 9 walks for Brower, 24 strikeouts. Dirksen already has 2 walks today. The Lake Erie Crushers have walked 5 so far today, but they've also struck out 8. 4 from Nova and now 4 from Coley. 2-2 from Brower. A little outside for ball 3. That was 93 that time on the fastball. 0-2 to 3-2 for Linscott. Another long at-bat for him. He just keeps on doing it. Payoff pitch from Brower. That will miss for ball 4. So Dirksen will walk for the 3rd time today. 3rd walk, of course, brought to you by Deerhead Sidewalk Cafe and Bar. So Dirksen in 3 at-bats ties the season high for walks in a game by an Otter. It's happened a good amount of times, but it last happened
with Dennis Pierce on June 28th. We will have a mound visit here, so we'll take a look. Instead of the out-of-town scoreboard, we'll take a look at some of the Lake Erie Crushers that are in affiliated ball. There's three of them. One of them, though, is in the MLB. He's with the Brewers. Any guesses? If you guessed Jared Koenig, then you are correct. If you guessed anybody else, you're wrong. You're absolutely wrong, and you should feel sorry for yourself. No, I'm joking. But either way, Jared Koenig, still on the Brewers. They have a guy in AAA with the Louisville Bats, Trevor Kunkel. Got promoted there to start 2026. And then Nathan Shin, who we were going to face back in June, he's supposed to be the last pitcher the Otters faced off against in one of the series at Forefront Field, but he got his contract purchased. He's currently sitting in single A with the Palm Beach Cardinals. The only contract purchased by Lake Erie this season. First pitch was a strike to the Edward Jones leadoff batter, Blake Barthol. Bunt showed, pulled back, and it is 1-1. So far, Nathan Shin has a 4.1 ERA in 26 and a third innings with the Palm Beach Cardinals. One. Bunt dropped down the third baseline. It's a good one. Pavin Parks, throw to first, is in time. But still, a perfectly placed bunt for Blake Barthol advances the runners to second and third. Now, talking a little bit more about Nathan Shin, he finished his season with Lake Erie 3.14 ERA, 28 and two-thirds. He was coming off of a start where he struck out 10, earned the win against Trois-Rivières on June 4th, and then he got his contract purchased. Now, Vaggio already has an RBI today. He already has two hits as well. 2-for-3, two singles, and a strikeout. Chance to put some more runs on the board here for Evansville. Make it a little closer as the first pitch is called a strike. He extended his team-leading RBI total in his last at-bat. It's up to 58. Also has a hit now in his last seven games. Fouled back to the netting, and it's 0-2. Streak has raised his average to 292. If he keeps up this pace, he could get back up to 300. We haven't seen Salvaggio at a 300 average in a little bit. O-2 from Brower. Swing and a miss. Drop third strike as the tag is applied by Tobias, and that's out number two. Big strikeout, though, for Brower. Two outs now, still 2-1 in scoring position. See what Logan Brown can do with two outs and 2-on. It is Lynn Scott at third, Dirksen at second. Logan Brown doesn't have a hit yet. Today's 0-for-3. Pop out to third base, a grounder to first, and a strikeout looking. First pitch from Brower is a base hit into center field. One run comes in. Here comes Dirksen. He will score. Logan Brown makes it 5-4. Or two-out hitting for the Ots, and it is a one-run game here in the bottom of the sixth inning. That's one into center, right center field. Lynn Scott and Dirksen both come home. Logan Brown ups his two-out RBI total. It was already in the 20s, and now it is at 23.
Now he represents the tying run at first base for Marcos Gonzalez. Pitch, high fastball, called ball one. 50 RBIs on the year now for Logan Brown after the two-run single. Otters are in business here, one-run game. One-0 from Brower. Fastball misses outside. Washington's looking like they're going to lose. It's 10-2 Mississippi. Windy City's looking like they're going to lose. It's 11-4 Joliet. Duo. Little high for ball three. Walk puts two on with two outs for Blake Robertson. Brower's given up two earned runs already. Second straight outing in which he's given up two earned. Swing and a miss at 3-0. Throw back goes off of Brower. Yet again, a swing on a 3-0 pitch. So far, swinging 3-0 for the Otters today hasn't really worked out. One here from Brower. There is a grounder. Diving stop. It's short. Throw to second. Is in time. Logan Brown is not happy. Andy McCauley is not happy. Nobody in this building is happy with that call. Take a look at the replay here. He was safe. McCauley is still having a chat over there with Elliot Brown. Well, that will do it, though, for the sixth inning, as Gonzalez is out on the fielder's choice, the 6-4. And Andy McCauley is done. He is thrown out of the game, and now he's going to really get in the face of Elliot Brown. He's throwing Elliot Brown out of the game. He keeps throwing him out. Elliot Brown just walking away from him. Not able to really face the heat of McCauley. McCauley threw him out three times. Still yelling, this time to Alex Lowry, who's the crew chief here. Well, usually the Otters play pretty well when McCauley gets tossed, and he keeps on doing the motion. We're getting Andy McCauley chance. That's great. Tosses him right as he's about to walk away, too. Wow. Well, Andy McCauley gets tossed again. And this one, honestly, it was on a call that probably should not have been out. It should have been safe. I'm going to agree with Andy on this one and say that should have been two on with two outs instead of out number three. But the Otters do get two runs across on the Logan Brown two-run double. Max Peterson will take over. DJ Zerowitz at third base next time the Otters are up offensively. See if they can complete the comeback here. At first, it's David Eckes back out there for another inning. He'll face off against Acevedo, Archer, and Redfield. Another chaotic day. Acevedo is 0 for 2. First pitch called a strike. David Eckes so far today has thrown an inning and two-thirds scoreless with a strikeout.
been doing good out of the pen, has allowed the Otters to come back in this one and make it a one-run ball game.

1-1-2, Acevedo is a little high. There is somebody warming in both bullpens now. Let's take a look at the Evansville side of things. Anthony, Tom, Zach is out there. Blake Erie. Who is that? That is Alexander Castro in the dirt, and it's 3-1. In terms of Andy McCauley ejections, that was one of the more electric ones we've seen. Now, usually when he gets ejected on the road, there's not too big of a commotion, but the fact that he got Andy Chance is so insane. A little high, and that's ball four. Never haven't heard that at all this season. Proves how much the audience, the Bossy faithful, agreed with the call being wrong at second base. Back to the top of the order, Nathan Archer is up. 0 for 3 with 3 strikeouts against Willeman. Couldn't touch him. Yeah, he does here. Lefty-lefty against Eckes. Shows the bunt, as that one's just outside for ball one.

Oh no. Bunt is pulled back yet again as that one's high for ball two. Beck is struggling a little bit with the location here to start off the seventh inning. Had retired five straight up until the walk to lead off the inning. 2-0. Goes Bunt and doesn't pull it back that time as it's called strike one. Trying to drag Bunt. This is a very fast team, including Archer. Doesn't really help with the fact that a lot of lefties. Just a lot of lefties. Called strike two. Three of the five strikeouts from Willeman went to Archer. See if he can pick up a sombrero. Runner goes. That's fouled away. A very great jump on that one from Acevedo, but he's going to have to head back to first. He was halfway to second base when Eckes was starting his windup. We'll do to get a 2-2 here against Archer. Now throw back to first is not in time. All of a sudden, Acevedo is a bit of a stolen base threat. He's 7-for-8 this season. Two two runner goes again. Called a ball. Throw to second base on a hop is bobbled at short by Salvaggio. Gets away, but backed up by Marcos Gonzalez. Acevedo takes his eighth stolen base of the year, and he's into scoring position with nobody out. Another good throw from Dirksen. Eats up Salvaggio a little bit at short. Acevedo into second base. Time called. There's a ball on the field in left. Walk puts two on with nobody out. For the righty in Jaron Williams. Also, maybe be the day for Ekis. Put in the righty in Tomczak to face Jaron Williams. Even with the two lefties in Parks and Pike behind him. Payoff is just outside for ball four. Back-to-back walks for Ekis to start the seventh inning. And that'll put two on with nobody out for Williams. Sorry, for Redfield. And with that, Ekis' day is done. Tomczak will come in to face the lefty in Redfield, then the righty in Jaron Williams, as we'll take a quick break on the Otters Digital Network.

New pitcher into the game is Anthony Tomczak. He pitched in game two of the doubleheader against Gateway back on Thursday. That was his last outing. Inning, three hits, two earned runs, two walks, and a homer. He has a 5.21 ERA in 19 innings. He's walked 12, struck out 27. Didn't have an 0-1 record. The loss was on July 22nd against Mississippi. Bunt is showed. Dropped down right in front of Tomczak. His throw over to first is in time for out number one. And a sack bunt for Redfield advances both runners to second and third. Redfield does his job, advances the runners. Now it is Acevedo at third with Archer at second, one out for Jaron Williams. Out back over to where Pavin Parks is in the on-deck circle. Williams has reached in all three of his at-bats, two singles and an error. Reached on at short. Oh, one. Grounder back to Tomczak. He'll look back the runner. Throw to first is in time. Acevedo will stay there. And that's a big out number two for Tomczak. One, three keeps the runners at bay. And all he has to do now is get Pavin Parks out here. And it'll remain a one-run game. Parks got strikeout number 100 on the season in his last at-bat. Wazzy has an RBI single in the fourth. Came around to score there and a walk in the second inning. David Parks now 8 strikeouts away from tying the all-time single season record in Crushers history. So they're going to miss, and it's 0-1. He's also 8 walks away from tying the 4th all-time in a single season. Also 5 RBIs away from the same milestone. Oh, 1. Tomczak will step off. Big for the momentum to keep it a one-run game, especially with the runners on second and third and one out. 0-1. Outside. Fastball 95, and it's 1-1. Throws it a little faster, but is unable to locate that time. 1-1 here to Parks.

Tomczak, this is the first time he's faced off against Lake Erie. So that one's high for ball two. Signed on June 26th after the Otters had already played Lake Erie twice at Forefront Field. What happens when you go so far in between playing teams? Rosters flip over. Tomczak, Dirksen, Quitzer, Barthol, all of them haven't played against Lake Erie yet this season. 2-1. Foul tip into the glove, and it's 2-2. Tomczak lowers the velocity and locates well, gets Parks to swing and miss, and it's 2-2.

One strike away from getting out of the jam here in the top of the seventh inning. 2-2. He got him swinging. 95 high cheese gets Pavin swinging and missing. As he gets out of the jam, his first K is out number three. Time to stretch at Bossy Field. Still 5-4 Lake Erie on the Otters Digital Network.

New pitcher into the game for Lake Erie. It is Alexander Castro. And it is Castro with a 4.84 ERA in 22 and a third innings. 26 hits, 12 earned runs, 13 walks compared to 31 strikeouts. As Jacob Tobias is out of the game, the new catcher is Nick Chavez. Could have guessed that considering the fact that the Crushers only have two catchers, or one catcher listed on the roster, and he wasn't playing. Castro, 1.75 whip, 4.84 ERA. This is his second game with Lake Erie, as he spent the start of the season with the Trois-Rivières Aigles. First pitch is called a strike. Robertson Castillo-Quitzer lead it off. Swing and a miss. Robertson is one for two, has a single, came around to score in the second inning, walked in the third, and struck out in the fifth inning against Coley. 0-2, just misses. Castro started with Trois-Rivières, got released on July 22nd, then got claimed off of waivers by the Ottawa Titans. A little high. Didn't end up playing a game with Ottawa, and he got traded along with future considerations for Christian Scafidi, who we did see in the earlier series at Forefront Field. Scafidi coming from Penn. Spikes that one, and it's 3-2. Robertson already with the walk in the third inning, now has a walk in his last six games. Payoff pitch is inside for ball four. Robertson will lead off with the walk. Walks brought to you by Deerhead Sidewalk Cafe and Bar. Third straight inning, the leadoff man has reached for Evansville, and now Robertson represents the tying run. LG Castillo is 0 for 3. Pitch is a little outside. Robertson's second walk. Seven walks issued by Lake Erie today. 1-0. Called a strike, and it's 1-1. For Castro, he's been in the Puerto Rican Winter League for a little bit. He was also with Trois last season, 4.84 ERA and 44 and two-thirds innings. That'll get past Chavez, and Robertson will take second base. So another errant throw, and now the tying run is in scoring position with nobody out. Chance for Castillo to tie the game back up at 5.

2-1. Fly ball into foul ground. Off to the right side. It'll get out of play. Foul ball brought to you by Heads Construction. Choose the best, never regret it. Ryan Wiltsey was negotiating with a fan there. Wiltsey pitched yesterday, got the win in game one of the series. Williman pitched today. McColby Morris pitches tomorrow. Looking for his fifth straight quality start and his fifth straight victory. 2-2 to LG. Little outside, and it's another full count. To Castillo. Castro kicks and fires. Looks back to second. Rip past the dive of Parkson into the corner. Here comes Robertson. LG ties the game at 5. Down 3, now to a tie game in the bottom of the 7th inning. LG Castillo makes it a 5-5 game with double number 7 on the year. Now he is representing the go-ahead run in scoring position for Chris Kwitzer. Kwitzer's already driven in a run with an RBI double today. It's 1-for-3. Pitch from Castro is going to miss. 5 RBIs coming into today. Now 6 after the double. Back in the second inning, ended up scoring Robertson. Robertson's now scored twice. 1-0. Check swing over. He did go around. And it's 1-1. DJ Zarowitz is halfway down the line. I'm really near the coach's box. Standing right there. Very close. Castillo on second. Nobody out. Bottom of the 7th inning, a run already in to tie the game up at 5. There's a grounder over to first, snagged by Kraus. He'll step on the bag for out number 1, but the runner will advance. Castillo heads to third. 90 feet away from giving the Otters the lead with 1 out. Sam Linscott will try to bring in that go-ahead run. He is singled, walked, and struck out. He's also scored twice. Runner on third, less than 2 outs. He has 8 RBIs in that scenario. First pitch a little high for ball 1. Infield is in all the way around here for Lake Erie. Runners in scoring position. Sam Linscott is hitting .388. That is called a strike, and it's 1-1. Anything into the outfield would bring in that go-ahead run from third. LG stands there after driving in the tying run with a double. 1-1. Grounder foul down the third baseline, hits the tarp. One and two now, Castro. With the run given up now, we don't know who's going to be involved in the decision now. Game tied up at 5. A 1-2. In the dirt, good block from Chavez. We've seen a lot of balls get past the both catchers in Tobias and Chavez, but that one potentially saving a run from coming home from third. It's got 29 RBIs this season. Single in the 6th inning, broken 0-for-7.
Last hit was on Tuesday against Gateway. He's hitting 381 against Lake Erie this season. 2-2. Another one in the dirt for ball three. And another one blocked by Chavez. Walk would put runners at the corners for Dirksen. And would put the middle infielders back into double play depth. Keep the corner infielders up on the grass. Still everybody up there. Payoff from Castro. That's going to get away. Here comes LG. He'll score. Throw to first is in time, but nobody cares as the Otters take the lead. This one barely gets away from Chavez, but a great read from Castillo as he dives in safely. Chavez didn't even attempt to throw it home. Rather got the second out, but the Otters have the lead. It is 6-5 in the bottom of the seventh. First pitch inside to Dirksen. That was a wild turn of events there. Strikeout turned into a lead. I'm going to miss, and it's 1-1. Barthol on deck. High fly ball into deep right center field. Going back on it is Archer. He's at the base of the track to make the catch for out number three. A little bit under it for Dirksen, but the Otters bring in two runs. RBI double for Castillo. He scores on a ball that got away from Chavez. The Otters lead it 6-5 after being down 5-2. We'll head to the eighth on the Otters Digital Network.

Anthony Tomczak back out there. Now the pitcher of record after the Otters take the lead in the bottom of the seventh inning. Now here in the eighth, as the Otters now six outs away from win number six in a row and home win number eight in a row. But it is a one-run game. See if Tomczak here can throw a scoreless eighth, maybe get the Otters some insurance in the bottom half and bring Serta up. In a perfect world, that would be the case. Hopefully that perfect world scenario does happen, though, for the Otts. It is Pike, it is Krause, it is Watkins to face off against Tomczak.

Hots are getting hot when it matters most. High and outside on the fastball for ball one. Next man warming up in the bullpen is Ben Petschke for Lake Erie. That's going to be a little weird. Called a strike, and it's 1-1. Otters traded Ben Petschke for a player to be named later to Lake Erie, and now, for the first time, he's going to be pitching against Evansville. Two and one to Pike. Pike is 1-for-3. A couple of flyouts over to Quitzer at third, and a RBI single. 2-1. Fouled away off to the left side.

Fly ball into center field. That'll drop in for a base hit. 95 going into the left center field gap for Pike, and he has his second hit of the day. That'll bring up Chayton Krause. There is somebody warming now in Evansville's bullpen. Nate Woolgamuth. High chopper over to third. Pass Kwitzer. Throw to first is in time. Great play from Salvaggio. It got past Kwitzer. And TJ was able to throw a rocket over to first base. We know he has a cannon of an arm over there. Able to get out number one, though. Advancing to second is Garrett Pike. Umpires will convene here. I think they're going to argue, Lake Erie will, that Logan Brown came off the bag. Andy McCauley's already been ejected. And this, if this gets overturned, this might get another Evansville coach ejected as well. Oh, we're waiting. We are waiting. And they will call Krause out at first. And Jared Lemieux is going to have a conversation with Alex Lowry, the crew chief and home plate umpire today. It will be Henry Schmulwitz behind the plate tomorrow for game three. The one out runner on second, Jared Watkins, is up. Tying run on second base in Pike. First pitch called a strike to Watkins. Watkins is 1-for-3, has a single in the fourth inning. Strikeout in the second, grounder to second in the sixth inning. It's Nick Chavez on deck. Came in as a defensive replacement for Tobias. Fouled away, and it's 0-2.

5 runs, 8 hits, no errors for Lake Erie. 6 runs, 9 hits, 1 error for Evansville. O2 is outside. Mike led off with a single, advanced to second base on the grounder from Krause. One, two. Couple looks back to second. Tomczak kicks and fires a foul ball off to the left side. Foul ball brought to you by Heads Construction. Use the best, never regret it. There is not a soul in Evansville that does not know about the Heads Construction, Reed. Tomczak will step off. Dirksen will head to the mound. Quick chatter. Watkins in his 5th season with Lake Erie is 7th overall in the Frontier League. With Lake Erie last season, hit 268 in 64 games. But he played all the way back in 2019 with the Southern Illinois Miners. 2019, 236 in 49 games. He went 7-for-17 against Evansville in 2019. A lot different of a place back then. But Andy McCauley, Max Peterson were still here. They've been here for a while. Won a chip back in 2016, looking to do so again 10 years later. Since it's fouled back, it'll remain at 1-2. Tomczak, another look back to second base. Another 1-2. Fly ball into right field, and a nice sliding grab in right by Robertson. How about B-Rob playing some defense out there in right field? Keeps the runner at second base, and there's two down. That'll bring up Nick Chavez the first time today. Tobias out of the game. Chavez hitting 280 now in his 28th game. Yesterday went 0-for-3 with a walk. First pitch hits him. Also got a piece of Dirksen. As Chavez will take first on the hit by pitch.

Time run on second now with the go-ahead run on first, and Max Peterson is going to head out and maybe switch pitchers here. Wolgamuth has been warming for a while, and they will put him in. So Tom Zach's day is done. For now, it's an inning and two-thirds scoreless. See if Wolgamuth can finish the job here and get the Otters out of the top of the eighth, still with the lead. So we'll take a quick break on the Otters Digital Network.

Nate Wolgamuth is into the game here. Looking to get that final out in the eighth inning and hopefully keep the Otters with the lead. Two on, two outs. Pike's on second now with Chavez on first after the hit by pitch. Wolgamuth has a 4.15 ERA in 8 2/3 innings. There was scoreless inning against Gateway in his last outing on the 11th. Five walks, nine strikeouts, whip at a 1.5. Hasn't faced off against Lake Erie yet this season. Yeah, he does against Acevedo, who is 0 for 2 with a walk. Walking his last at-bat. Advanced to third, but didn't come around to score. First pitch is ripped into left field for a base hit. Rounding third is Pike. Here comes the throw to the plate. It's way off. And both runners will advance to second and third as Lake Erie's tied the game back up at 6.

So Archer will come up now with the go-ahead run at third base. Throw allowed both runners to advance to second and third. It is now Chavez on third with Acevedo on second. His RBI single brought in the tying run. Six six here in the top of the eighth. First pitch to Archer is a little outside. 95 on the fastball from Wolgamuth. Oh no. Swing and a miss, and it's 1-1. Archer's 0 for 3, 3 strikeouts. Walked in his last at bat, though, in the seventh. That was against Tom Zach. One one. Little bit high and away. Look, everybody's throwing faster than usual today. Willeman was hitting 94 on the fastball. I don't think I've seen Wolgamuth hit 95 yet this season. He might have done it in the past, though. Two one. Swing and a miss. That was a high fastball that time that he whiffed on. Two and two. Keep the game tied here after the run comes in for Lake Erie. Wolgamuth kicks and fires inside, and it's ball three. Both teams now 6 runs on 9 hits. Otters have the error. Payoff here with 2 outs. Wolgamuth kicks and deals. A chopper down the first baseline, foul, and it will remain at 3-2. Archer has 6 RBIs this season, 3 of them back on the 12th against Florence. In his last 4 games, doesn't have one yet here today. It's his first game with 3 strikeouts, though. Head run at third, another 3-2 from Wolgamuth. Fly ball into right center field, and that will get down and off the wall for extra bases. 2 runs will come in to score. Archer's heading for third, and he trips and falls, and he might be hurt. Uh-oh. Archer's going to get tagged for out number 3. See what happened to him as he was rounding second. He tripped and fell. Lake Erie has the lead, though, as they take an 8-6 advantage. Not sure what happened. He was on his way, and all of a sudden, he was on the ground. Yeah, not too sure what happened to him. We'll have updates soon, but for now, Lake Erie's taking the lead. 8-6. They score 3 in the top of the eighth inning. Archer is up and smiling because he did just drive in 2 runs. We'll be right back on the Otters Digital Network.

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Remember who can help with all of your pest control needs. McMahon can. It is so weird. It's just so weird to see. Ben Petschke's into the game for Lake Erie. He has a 5.86 ERA in 63 innings. He's given up 74 hits, 41 earned, 32 walks compared to 44 strikeouts. Has spent so much time with the Otters before getting traded to Lake Erie on August 7th for a player to be named later. This is his third outing with Lake Erie. The first pitch misses inside for ball one. On the eighth against Down East, threw an inning and two-thirds, gave up two earned, two strikeouts, including a homer. But on the 12th against Florence, he threw two scoreless with four strikeouts, as we will have a mound visit. Lammers up now 12-6 as we take a look at the out-of-town scoreboard. This is the only two games left, this game and that game. Gateway ended up surviving and beat Ottawa 6-5. Washington lost, even though they did score three in the ninth. New York came back to beat Quebec 4-2, ended their eight-game winning streak. I already mentioned Florence scored three in the ninth, one on a walk-off wild pitch. 7-6 Sussex over New Jersey. 8-0 Brockton shutout Down East. Twa almost came back, but Tri-City scored three in the ninth and won 8-7. Now we're looking in the Frontier League. 1-0 will miss inside. Petschke pitched twice against Lake Erie when he was with the Otters. Back-to-back starts, June 10th. 5 innings, 8 hits, 5 earned. Got the loss. 5-2. 2-0 is going to hit Barthol, and he will take first base. Now that'll bring up TJ Salvaggio. Second start for Petschke was on June 16th against Lake Erie, threw six scoreless. He got the win in the 18-2 win against the Crushers. Still the largest margin of victory in a win this season by Evansville. First pitch called a strike. Salvaggio is 2-for-4, two singles and two strikeouts. 0-1 from Petschke. High chopper over to third, over the leap of Parks. That's going to get into the left field corner. Barthol is going to get the stop sign at third. Salvaggio is into second base with a double, and he represents the tying run here in the bottom of the eighth inning. Double brought to you by Deerhead Sidewalk Cafe and Bar. That one got just over the leap of Paven Parks at third base, and it allowed Barthol to head to third, Salvaggio to head to second. And for TJ, that's double number 16. Logan Brown a chance to bring in a couple more runs here. He was just in this spot in his last at-bat, second and third. He brought in two runs. Now he can tie the game. Big swing and a miss, though, and it's 0-1. Barthol is on third. Salvaggio is on second. Nobody out in the bottom of the eighth inning. Otters looking to tie the game against the former Otter. Oh, one. That one will hit Logan Brown. Second hit by pitch of the inning from Petschke, and that'll load the bases.

We will have a mound visit. Forgot to mention, Redfield is not in left field anymore. James Jett is over there. Petschke faces three batters and is unable to get an out. He'll get taken out of the game here. We'll have a new pitcher come in. As Petschke in his return to Bossy Field, definitely not what he wanted to do. Hit two batters and give up the double. We'll see if the next pitcher for Lake Erie can get him out of it. It is 8-6 Crushers, but the Otters threatening on the Otters Digital Network.

Well, we've been talking about this all season, where when Brandon Sittinger ends up pitching here, it'll be a little bit awkward because he has a banner up here in Bossy Field as the third player to make the majors after playing with the Otters. We have officially reached that moment as Brandon Sittinger is pitching now. He has a 4.85 ERA and 39 innings pitched. Pitches very fast. He's the usual closer, and he might just try and get a two-inning save here in the eighth. It'll be Marcos Gonzalez to lead off as Ben Petschke doesn't record an out. We'll see if any of those runs, though, end up coming in as Sittinger will look to keep the Crushers in the lead, but the bases are loaded with nobody out. Sittinger made it to the D-backs, played a few games with them back in 2021, but now is back here in the Frontier League. First pitch is going to miss for ball one. Hit by pitch, a double, and another hit by pitch as Barthol at third, Salvaggio at second, and Logan Brown at first. Marcos Gonzalez is 1 for 3 today. Swing and a miss, and it's 1-1. 3 innings pitched against the Otters this season has not given up a run. Got one of his 11 saves against the Otters on June 10th. 1-1. That will miss low. Check swing over to first is a no-go, and it's 2-1. Last outing, he threw two-thirds scoreless against Florence on the 11th, two strikeouts. Given up 3 earned runs in his last 5 outings. 2-1. Swing and a miss, and it's 2-2. All 3 earned runs in his last 5 came against New Jersey on July 30th. 10 walks, 47 strikeouts. Up 38 hits, 21 earned runs. He's at a 5-2 record to go along with those 11 saves, which leads the team. Two two from Sittinger. Gets a piece of it, fouls it back. Otters scored first in the second inning. Lake Erie came back with 4 in the 4th. Otters came back to lead it 6-5 in the bottom of the 7th inning. Lake Erie scored 3 in the top of the 8th to take the lead back. It's been a very big back and forth affair between these two squads in game two of the series. 2-2 from Sittinger yet again. That'll miss. And it is ball three. Walk brings a run in, keeps the bases loaded for Robertson.

Rangers. That's 1.23 whip. 9 innings. Guy you want out of the pen if you're Lake Erie. And also the pitching coach. Other payoff. Rip down the line. That's a fair ball. One run will score. Two runs will score. Here comes Logan Brown. Throw to the plate. He is safe. Throw to third is out. Three runs come in. Otters have the lead. Marcos Gonzalez drives in everybody. Gets thrown out at third. Somebody's been thrown out of the game. DJ Zerowitz and Max Peterson both talking to the umpires, but the Otters have taken a 9-8 lead. Absolute insanity at Bossy Field as all three runs come in. Zerowitz seems to be the one that got thrown out of the game. Rowe got cut off by Sittinger. Let's take a look at the throw back to third. Ooh, that's close. He might have gotten in safely. So Zerowitz is still in the game. Peterson appears to still be in the game. So did Gonzalez get thrown out? Somebody got thrown out. I think it was Marcos. Outside. Oh, that was just pure chaos unfolded there. All three runs came in. And all three runs are going to be earned to Petschke. Sittinger gives up the bases-clearing double. Gonzalez is out at third. That's out number one. The Otters have a 9-8 lead. Now Serta's warming. 1-0 is low for ball two. So Marcos Gonzalez has been ejected. This is his first ejection of the year. Andy McCauley got ejected earlier. There's a base hit into center field from Robertson. And the hit parade continues. B-Rob has two hits today.

They'll have a mound visit here. Just absolute chaos in this bottom of the eighth inning. Three runs are in. Otters have scored 7 runs in their last 3 offensive frames, and they come back from down yet again. Been 3 lead changes in this game. 9 runs, 12 hits, 1 error for Evansville. 8 runs, 10 hits, no errors for Lake Erie. LG Castillo, a chance to get some insurance. Hit an RBI double in his last at-bat in the 7th. But how about the absolute clutch hitting from Marcos Gonzalez? Up to 58 RBIs, 17th double of the year. Gets thrown out, didn't even care. Everybody was outside of the dugout ready to give him high fives. Even after he got tossed.

Pitch to LG. Fly ball into right field. Going back on it a little bit is Williams. He'll make the catch, and that's out number two as Robertson will head back to first base. That'll bring up Chris Kwitzer for the fifth time today. Otters, this is a win if they get it that will already, with a six-game winning streak, could spark something a lot more. Called a strike to Kwitzer. Driven in a run. Everybody in the starting lineup has a base hit except for Dre Dirksen, and Dirksen walked three times, so he's still getting on base. Dale's warming in the bullpen for Lake Erie, just in case Sittinger can't get out of this one. Back up the middle, sliding grab, throw to second from Acevedo to Watkins, and that's out number three. Absolute insanity ensued in the bottom of the eighth inning, as Marcos Gonzalez brings in three runs, and the Otters are three outs away from win number six in a row and win number 51 on the season. It is Serta time here in the top of the ninth on the Otters Digital Network.

Well, both teams trade three-run innings in the top and the bottom half of the eighth. Otter still leading by one. This has been an insane game, to say the least. Junior Serta, though, looking to close things out in the ninth. He has 15 saves, a 4-0 record, 3.15 ERA in 40 innings pitched. Has walked 12, has struck out 44. All-star selection for Evansville. Got the save in his last outing. Pitched in both games of the doubleheader on Thursday. Got the win in game one. Got the save in game two. It's the second time he's pitched in both games of a doubleheader this season. It'll be Redfield, then Jaron Williams and Paven Parks. Monty Jones taking over at second base for Gonzalez, who got tossed after the play at third. First pitch inside for ball one. Marcos Gonzalez, the three-run double. The Otters are leading right now. 1-0. Another one inside. Redfield has a solo homer, otherwise 1-for-2. Zach Bunton a walk as well. He came around to score in the fourth inning. Duo. Side for ball three. Serta, only 12 walks this season. Doesn't have a walk in his last five outings. Third time pitching against Lake Erie this season. He gave up two earned on June 9th, but still earned the save. Scoreless inning with two strikeouts, 11th of June. Called a strike, and it's 3-1 to Redfield. The last game going on in the Frontier League as the City lost. Called a strike, and it's 3-2. Four strikeouts. Outs away from a gritty one-run victory. Better games the Otters have played this season. Miss for ball four. Might have clipped him. Either way, Redfield will take first base to start the ninth. Otters are 11-6 in one-run games this season. Redfield has some speed. Will most likely try to take second base at some point. 6-41 now. He already stole a base earlier today. Stole second after walking in the fourth inning. Ended up coming around to score. Pitch to Jaron Williams. Called a strike. Williams is 2-for-4, a couple of singles in his first two at-bats, reached on an error and then grounded out to Tomczak. A little outside. Looking for their eighth straight win at home. Evans already a season high. Game. Win in a row would be a tie for a season. Outside on the fastball, and it's 2-1. 18 games over 500, which is a season high. And 5 games of the division as well. Washington loss. It would be a big series midweek against Washington, starting on Tuesday. Throwback is almost got past Logan Brown, but he was able to dive out of the way and get that one. Tying run is on first in Redfield, and he has speed. Hasn't attempted to steal second base quite yet, though. There he goes.
Throw to second base. Not in time. Field steals second. That was called ball three. So Redfield up to 37 stolen bases. Got a very good jump on that one. Call was just a

he has over at second base. Fouled away off to the right side, and it's a full count, 3-2. Lake Erie scored 4 in the 4th, 1 in the 5th, 3 in the 8th. The Otters scored 1 in the 2nd, 1 in the 4th, 2 in the 6th, 2 in the 7th, and 3 in the 8th. Ran across their 9 runs. Two from Serta. Rounder, that's going to get into left field for a base hit. Redfield's going to get the stop sign at third as he's a little late on the reaction time. Runners are at the corners. Up Paven Parks. Tying run is 90 feet away for Lake Erie.

Marks is 1-for-3, walking a single, also 2 strikeouts in his last 2 at-bats. Field at third, Parks at first. Still nobody out here in the top of the ninth. 9-8 Evansville. Litany of lead changes. This is where we stand. Runner goes, swing and a miss. They're going to let him take second base. Go-ahead run is now at second. Field at third now with Williams at second base. Infield moves all the way in up on the infield grass. Oh, one from Serta. That is drilled into deep right field. Going back is Robertson. And that is gone. Maven Parks, 3-run homer. And Lake Erie has taken the lead back. It is 11-9. 17th homer for Parks. RBIs number 64, 65, and 66. Lake Erie has their lead back. 3 runs in back-to-back offensive frames. About 11 across here in game 2 of the series.

94 right down the middle. And Parks, 104 off the bat, hit it over into the bushes in right field. There's a fly ball into left field. It's going to stay in the yard. Castillo will make the catch, and that's out number one.

Now for Serta, that's his third blown save of the season. 18 save attempts, 15 of them converted. Peyton Krause. Little outside for ball one. Well, the Otters down two, but they did score three in the bottom of the eighth, so it's not like they're completely out of things here in the ninth. Gonna miss, and it's 1-1. There's a new man warming in the bullpen for Evansville, though. Chase Kribble. One from Serta. Being in a miss, and it's 1-2. Krause is 1-for-4. RBI single in the fourth inning. Fly outs and a grounder over to Salvaggio. It's short. Two from Serta. Fouled away. Lake Erie now has three runs scored in back-to-back innings, three in the eighth, three in the ninth. They now tied Evansville in hits.

both of them with 12 each. Outside, and it's 2-2. David Parks now with 4 RBIs on the day. Total to 67. High chopper over to third, snagged by Kwitzer. Throw to first is in time for out number 2. Good play at third by Kwitzer. We'll bring up Jared Watkins for the 5th time. Looks like we haven't had a really long game like this in a pretty long time. Last time the Otters had a 3-hour game was all the way back on the 4th against Joliet. That was an 11-5 loss. 3 hours 26. Right now we're nearing 4 hours. It's 6:35. It is 10:11 p.m. Central Time. 1-0 to Watkins. Fouled away off to the left side. The Otters have had 1 4-hour game this season. 13-13. Sudden death game against Mississippi. Always got to find a way to bring it in to the conversation. 4 hours and 9 minutes that game was. That'll miss outside, and it's 2-1. The game full of ups and downs, ejections. Andy McCauley and Marcos Gonzalez. A lot of hits, a lot of runs. Gonna miss, and it's 2-2. Right now, if this score were to hold, Dittinger would get the win, and Curto would get the loss. It would be his first loss of the season. 2-2 to Watkins. That is called strike 3, and Serta gets Watkins looking. His first K of the day, and out number 3 in the 9th. But a 3-run homer from Paven Parks puts Lake Erie back on top, 11-9. Heading to the bottom of the 9th, Otters need 2 to tie, 3 to win on the Otters Digital Network.

Zinger will get the bottom of the ninth inning. He's looking to get the win here. Gave up the three-run double to Marcos Gonzalez that scored Barthol Salvaggio and Logan Brown. It gave the Otters the lead 9-8 at the time, but the three-run homer from Pavin Parks has made it 11-9. Maybe the Otters need to just score three runs here yet again. We've already seen three runs scored in each of the last three half innings. Why not try and get an 12-11 win? Lynn Scott Dirksen and Barthol leaned it off. Fouled away. Fastball at 95. Got one for three, has a single in the sixth innings, has scored twice, but also has two strikeouts. One is called strike two. The Otters back in 2019. Oh, 2. High fly ball into shallow right center field. Beto will make the catch, and that's out number one.

0 for 1. He's walked 3 times. Ties a season high from an Otter in a game. Pitch from Sittinger. Ding and a miss, and it's 0-1. Here was with Evansville. 2019, he had a 1.42 ERA in 38 innings against Lake Erie. 30th of 2019. 5 innings, gave up 1 earned run. Still got the loss somehow. Called a strike, and it's 0-2. Ended up getting his contract purchased and then moving all the way up to the Diamondbacks in September of 2021. 5 games. Oh, 2 to Dirksen. Gonna miss for strike 3, and that's out number 2. Otters down to their final out here in the bottom of the 9th inning as Sittinger looks to complete a wild game here on this Saturday night. Landon Willeman's start felt like it was yesterday. Pitch from Sittinger to Barthol. A little low for ball 1. Ball came in as a pinch runner for Pierce after might have pulled something. Not too sure what it is, but Pierce has been in the dugout for 3 hours now, so hopefully he's doing all right. But Barthol coming in for him is 0-2. Got hit by a pitch in his last at bat, came around to score one of the 3 runs. Dallas double. Two zero. Called a strike, and it's 2-1. Four Otters to make the majors after playing with them. Randy Finn, Andrew Werner, George Sherrill. One ripped down the line, and that is a foul ball. Down to their last strike here in game 2.

Bittinger. Two here with two outs. Kicks and deals. Fouled back. Barthol will see another one. If this score holds, Otters relatively in a good spot in the wild card. Win them all. 2-2. Miss for ball three. Walk does put the tying run up to the plate in Salvaggio. Payoff from Sittinger to Barthol. Out back yet again. Three hours, 45 minutes this game's been going on for. 12:35 start tomorrow. Game three. Payoff yet again. Swing and a miss. Bat goes flying. And that'll do it. Back-to-back K's for Sittinger as he gets the game done here in game two of the series. The Crushers even it up after a wild back-and-forth affair. Lake Erie scored three in the eighth, three in the ninth. Haven Park's home run, the difference in this one. The Otters dropped this one, 11-9. It was a very valiant effort, a couple of comeback attempts. Couple ejections, one from Andy McCauley, one from Marcos Gonzalez, but in the end just wasn't the Otters' day today. They fall to 15-33, 29-15 at home. Lake Erie up to 33-48 on the year. Luckily for the Otters, Washington, Windy City lost, but Florence did win. Otters still up on Florence, but it would have been nice to get a win here and stay 2.5 games up on Florence in the wild card. Just one loss, though. Just one loss. You know, it's a long season. We can get back at it tomorrow. 12:35 first pitch as the Otters try to win the series against the Crushers on what is going to be a very hot Sunday afternoon. But for everybody here with the Evansville Otters, I'm Evan Patoka. We'll see you tomorrow bright and early for a 12:35 first pitch before the off day and then the road trip to Washington. But for now, I know it's a little late, but have a good rest of your night, everybody.

0: Blessings. God bless. Thank you so much. Thank you, Jim. Thank you.
1: Thank you,
0: Kevin. And the folks, Roots American Music Education for Kids.

Let's rock here in game three. It is warm, but we're still playing baseball. They still got to play baseball. Rain or well, I guess we don't play baseball in the rain, but shine or very bright shine. We're still playing. Colby Morse, the starting pitcher for Evansville. He has a 1.82 ERA in 29 and two-thirds innings. He is coming off of four straight quality starts and four straight victories. He's at a 4-0 record. He's given up six earned runs in 29 and two-thirds innings, 10 walks, 14 strikeouts. Last outing was seven scoreless against Gateway on the 11th, threw 107 pitches, and the Otters ended up shutting out Gateway in game one of that series on Tuesday, and it was a 6-0 win. Ended up throwing a seven-inning complete game in game one of the doubleheader last Thursday against Joliet on the 5th, now pitching here on Sunday against Lake Erie after Lake Erie pulled off a very nice victory in game two. They scored four in the fourth, one in the fifth. The Otters came back, though, scored two in the sixth, two in the seventh, ended up taking the lead 6-5. Both teams traded three-run innings in the eighth. It was 9-8. Evansville, but the three-run homer from Pavin Parks at the top of the ninth put the Crushers on top, and Brandon Sittinger through the bottom half ended up earning his fourth win of the season. Jace Nixon is leading off today. Joe Redfield behind him, and then Jaron Williams. Nixon got the day off yesterday, finished 1-for-4 with two strikeouts on Friday. Only his sixth game of the season with Lake Erie. Signed back on August 4th. He's only been here for 12 days on the team. A lot of lefties as per usual. Not as much, though, as recent games. Nixon, Redfield, Parks, Pike, Tobias lefties. And then Chavez, the switch hitter, hitting eighth. First pitch of the day is fouled away. 12:36. We're a minute late. It is hot. It is 0-1 from Morse. A little high. And so far off to a good start with Lake Erie. 6-for-19 and hitting it at 3.16 as a homer and two RBIs. Hit that homer in his first game with Lake Erie on the 5th against Mississippi. Ground ball up the middle. That's going to get into center field for a base hit. Nixon leads off the top of the first inning with a single. That'll bring up Joe Redfield. Not too big of a crowd here today at Bossy Field, and you can understand why. Hopefully that means more people are watching at home. Hello, everybody who's tuning in. First pitch from Morse to Redfield. Bunt drop down back to Morse. He'll throw to second and get that out. Good thinking from Colby Morse to get the leadoff man. Nixon's out at second base, and Redfield will reach on the fielder's choice. Out number one. The problem is, though, Redfield leads the team in stolen bases, so there's a possibility that he takes second base. He has a stolen base in both games this series. Jaron Williams had a very nice Crushers debut. He got three hits. Went 3-for-5, scored twice. There's a ground ball over to short. Toss a second for one. On to first, and it's a double play. Double play is brought to you by the Hoosier Lottery. Play ball with the Hoosier Lottery, and please play responsibly. 6-4-3 gives Morris a 1-2-3 first inning. We'll head to the bottom half of the first. No score on the Otters Digital Network.

No score in the bottom of the first inning. Edwin Sanchez is the hitter. The starting pitcher for Lake Erie. Left-hander. He is at a 5.12 ERA in 63 and a third innings. He's given up 52 hits, 36 earned runs, has walked 43. It's been a little bit of an issue for him. This is the second time he's facing off against the Otters this season. Last start, though, was on the 11th against Florence. He threw 5 2/3, gave up 5 hits, 4 earned runs, 3 walks, and 3 strikeouts. Rookie coming from Guyama in the Puerto Rican island. But did play collegiate ball here in America. John Ponder leading it off. It's Monty Jones after him, and then Logan Brown. Sanchez against the Otters back on June 18th. 6 innings, 1 hit, 1 earned run, 4 walks, 6 strikeouts, and got the win. So he pitched very well against the Otters his first time around, as the first pitch will be called a strike. Just threw 5 no-hit innings against Evansville, but then gave up a home run. The dirt, and it's 1-1. Bonder did not play in yesterday's game. 2-for-4 on Friday. Hitting at a 320 now, game number 70. Grounder over to second base. Acevedo will throw to first in time, and that's out number one. I'll bring up Amani Jones. Amani Jones hitting 268 against lefties this season. One home run. And guess who that one home run was off of? This guy right here, Edwin Sanchez. This is the only one that got to Sanchez in his first start against the Otters. Hit a homer. See if he can do it again here. First pitch outside. Does 6 doubles against lefties. 10 walks, 20 strikeouts. Right side hit, then definitely hits a lot more from the left than the right side. Called a strike, and it's 1-1. Sanchez has 5 pitches. He has a fastball, 4-seam, and 2-seam, changeup slider, and a curveball. 1-1. A little high, and it's 2-1. So not throwing the fastest as Sanchez. That 5-pitch mix to be consistent. Standing at 5'7". 2-1. High ball into center field. Pike backs up a step or two and makes the catch for out number two. Two gone here in the bottom of the first. On the side of Evansville, it'll bring up Logan Brown, first lefty-lefty of the day for Sanchez. Only 2 lefties in the lineup, Logan Brown and Blake Robertson. Paul and Quitzer, both lefties on the bench. Logan Brown against lefties hitting 278. Foul tip. Might have caught a piece of Chavez, who's behind the dish. 1-for-4 yesterday, hit a 2-run single, Logan Brown did. Upped his RBI total to 51. Oh, 1. Little high and inside. Signed with Lake Erie on May 27th after his last season with Bethune-Cookman. He was an all-star this season in his rookie. That one's fouled away, and it's 1-2. He threw a scoreless inning with a walk in the all-star game. That a 6-5 record. He usually gets the decision in a lot of his outings. There's a fly ball into right field. Going under it is Williams, and that will get off the wall. Logan Brown is into second base, and he's got a 2-out double.
Doubles brought to you by Deerhead Sidewalk Cafe and Bar. Logan Brown has his 13th of the season, and he's at second base with two outs for Marcos Gonzalez. First hit for Logan Brown off of Sanchez this season. Marcos Gonzalez up for the first time today. Two for four with three RBIs yesterday. Hit that double that drove in three runs and then got out at third and then got tossed at third. Of the few players to get tossed. That is cranked. Deep left field, Marcos Gonzalez puts the Otters on the board. Number 10 on the year for Marcos Gonzalez. He's got two homers in this series, and the Otters have a 2-0 lead in the first inning. .431 on the distance. Gonzalez is on a heater. No, Gonzalez, the third member of the double-digit home run club. Number 10, as the first pitch is called a strike to Blake Robertson. Definitely up there with one of the longest homers hit here at Bossy Field. Seen a couple of very long ones hit elsewhere. Specifically remembering Dennis Pierce's two, one at Lake Erie, and then one last week in Washington. This slider, and it's 1-2. Robertson 0 for 1 with a walk against Sanchez this season. A little outside. Sanchez, that's the fifth homer he's given up this season. He's not given up multiple home runs in a game, but the last homer he gave up was July 30th. That was at New Jersey. That stadium gives up a lot of home runs. The foul tip into the glove is strike three, and Sanchez gets his first K of the day. Marcos Gonzalez hits one a mile, and the Otters have a 2-0 lead heading to the second inning on the Otters Digital Network.

It is the top of the second inning. The Otters have a 2-0 lead early here in Game 3 of the series, looking to win a series against the Crushers. Good start. Colby Morse is pitching with a lead for the first time today. He'll face off against Pavin Parks, Garrett Pike, Jacob Tobias, three straight lefties to start the second inning. Morse is on a now eight-inning scoreless streak. The highest scoreless streak for an Otter this season is 12. That was from Ryan Wiltsy. It was pretty recent, July 18th to August 2nd. Mentioned Ryan Wiltsy had a phenomenal July. August hasn't been too shabby either, but Morse's whole season has not been too shabby. Sixth start of the season. Started the career 2 1/3 innings. He gave up 2 earned before getting taken out of the game with an injury. Didn't end up being all too much, but since then he has given up only 4 earned runs. Next 27 innings. Pavin Parks takes strike 1, and it's a 1-1 count. Parks hit a 3-run homer that put the Crushers on top 11-9 in the ninth inning yesterday. Ended up finishing 2-for-4. Drove in 4 runs. Team lead in home runs to 17 and RBIs to 67. Fouled away, and it's 1-2. Parks, the former Otter, pitched twice against him this season. Last year, hit 268 in 63 games with the Otters. Hit 8 homers, drove in 37 runs. Spent some time with Gateway, spent some time with Ottawa, spent some time with Washington. 1-2. Fly ball into left field. LG Castillo, not having to move too much, he'll make the catch. And that's out number 1. First lefty down, Garrett Pike. Second one to come up here in this inning. Hitting at a 293. 5. He has a hit in his last 5 games. Lights one off and pops it to Gonzalez, who makes the catch. And that's out number 2. Side out swing right there. Punches it over to the left side of the infield. One pitch, all it took to get out number 2, and now it's Jacob Tobias.

First pitch from Morse. Called a strike. Tobias went 0 for 3 yesterday. Got taken out of the game for Nick Chavez. Tobias had 4 passed balls when he was catching yesterday. So it was a very unfortunate day defensively for him. 0-1. That is ripped into right field and down for a base hit. Up Tobias gets a hold of one. He's got a 2-out single, his 57th hit of the year. Up Luis Acevedo. No option for a double play here. Double play into the first inning. Could get a ground ball and just get the third out at second base. First pitch from Morse. Fly ball into center field. Ponders right there. And he'll make the catch for out number 3, a liner. Acevedo hit, man, might have hit it a little too hard. Hung up a little too much, but a second inning of scoreless ball for Morse. As we'll head to the bottom half, Evansville up 2-0 on the Otters Digital Network.

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Founded in 1978, J.E. Sheckle is the Tri-State's premier residential, commercial, industrial service and construction company. Edwin Sanchez gave up the two-run homer to Marcos Gonzalez in the first inning, and we stand at a 2-0 ballgame. LG Castillo leads it off, Sam Linscott after him, and then Mark Black against the left-hander. Fifth homer given up by him this season. He's given up multiple earned runs now in every game except for five. Given up multiple earned runs in each of his last six starts now. The first pitch to LG is a little outside for ball one. LG on a seven-game hitting streak after going 1-for-5 with a run driven in yesterday. Called a strike, and it's 1-1. Hitting 335 still in his 59th game. Against lefties, he's in 293. Ripped down the line. That's going to be a fair ball all the way into the right field corner. Castillo's into second base, and he has a leadoff double. Eighth double of the season, second in this series, and Castillo's in scoring position with nobody out. Otters have three hits today. All of them have been extra base hits. Sam Linscott up for the first time. He's hitting very good against left-handed pitching. 315 overall, but 352 against lefties. Chance to bring in a run here and extend the lead for Evansville. High ball off to the right side. 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Choose the best, never regret it.

29 RBIs this season. Ground ball over to second base. Acevedo will throw it on over to first. Out number one, but Castillo will move to third. The Otters 90 feet away from bringing a third run across, and that'll bring up Mark Black. Mark Black with runners in scoring position, hitting 175, 7 for 40. One out, though. A lot of ways he can bring that run home. Pitch from Sanchez is high for ball one. First time Mark Black has seen action in this series. Went 2 for 3, though, in game two of the doubleheader back on Thursday. Hitting at a 237. And a miss, and it's 1-1. Against Lake Erie, he's hitting 1 for 10. 2 RBIs, 4 walks. Castillo at third here with one out. 1-1. Little inside for ball two. TJ Salvaggio stands on deck. First time Mark Black has faced Sanchez this year. Dirt for ball three. No walks yet for Sanchez. Has had some issues with the walks. His season high in walks is 7. Did that back on the 30th of July against New Jersey. It was also when he gave up his last home run. It was 4 earned runs overall. Given up multiple walks in each of his last 6 games. And that is ball four. The first walk issued by Sanchez will put runners at the corners with one out for TJ Salvaggio.

DiVaggio is also on a 7-game hitting streak. 3-for-5 yesterday, hit a double, drove in a run. First pitch from Sanchez, shows the bunt, drops it down. Here comes Castillo to the plate, race to first, tag is applied. And that is out number two. But a squeeze, safety squeeze this time by DiVaggio, works to perfection, and Castillo comes in to score. Got the bunt dropped down, right down the first base line. Tobias really had nowhere to go besides first base. There was a race to the bag. Tobias does end up tagging DiVaggio. Wonder if DiVaggio would have dove there. He would have made it in safely. Either way, run comes in. DiVaggio gets the RBI. It's 3-0 Evansville. First pitch outside for ball one to John Ponder, who's back up for the second time today. Has Mark Black at second base after he advanced with two outs. Little high, and it's 2-0. 59th RBI of the season for TJ. Ponder runners in scoring position, 449. OPS at a 1,137. Loves having runners in scoring position. Has not gotten a pitch to hit quite yet. It's 3-0.

if Ponder takes here. We've seen a lot of the guys swing 3-0 recently. Sanchez kicks and fires, and it is ball four. So the seventh straight start for Sanchez with multiple walks given up. As Ponder will take first base. That'll put two on with two outs for Amani Jones. And we will have a mound visit, so we'll quickly revisit the out-of-town scoreboard. Not too many games going on, but Florence is winning 3-1 over Schaumburg. And New Jersey already up 2-0 on Sussex. Joliet, Windy City still waiting to start there. After this series, Lake Erie is heading home to play Florence and also play the Schaumburg Boomers before they head on a 9-game road trip to Florence, here to Evansville, and then to Windy City, back home against Joliet, to end the season. So far, they're 4-7 in August, 12-13 against their Central Division rivals, and 16-24 on the road after the win yesterday. Sanchez leading the team in walks, now with 45. They've won one series since June 21st. Have somehow, though, won two series against Washington. Interesting.

First pitch will miss for ball one. So the last 20 series for Lake Erie, they've won two of them. And both of them have been against Washington. Considering Washington's record, that is wild. That will miss, and it's 2-0. Walk would load the bases for Logan Brown. Already has a double today. Out to center field in his first at bat. 2-0. High for ball three. Otters up 3-0 here in the bottom of the second inning. Sanchez is struggling to locate here. Seven straight balls. 3-0. That will miss for ball four. So eight straight balls, and Sanchez has walked the bases loaded. Three walks, all of them in this inning for Sanchez. Ninth start with three walks or more. Done really showing itself here on this afternoon game three. First pitch to Logan Brown is popped up foul. Logan Brown hit his 13th double of the season. Overall in his pro career, his 102nd career double. Back in the first inning. 0-1. There's a fly ball into right field. That'll drop in for a base hit. One run comes in. Ponder will score. Throw goes to third. Not in time. Jones sneaks in there. Logan Brown, a two-run single, and the Otters lead it 5-0 in the second inning. Logan Brown, 2-for-2, his second straight multi-RBI game. The Otters have brought five across, not even through two innings yet. Offense is really showing itself, just like last Sunday against Washington. This Sunday, offense came to play. Gonzalez drove in the first two runs with a two-run homer. Ended up going 4-30. Doubter for his 10th. Now is a chance to drive in another run here. Called a strike, and it's 1-1. Runners at the corners now. Jones taking third. Now with Brown at first. Otters in a good spot right now. 1-1. Called a strike inside edge. 1-2. Otters now 5 runs on 4 hits. No errors. Lake Erie has 0 runs on 2 hits. Five runs earned to Sanchez. Maybe the third time he's given up that many. That's a foul ball. Gave up 5 against Windy City on July 5th in 3 innings, then gave up 6 against Joliet, which is his season high in 4 innings back on June 30th. The 5 earned he gave up, though, against Windy City, that he actually got the win in that one. 1-2. Swing and a miss, and that's strike 3. Sanchez gets his second K of the day. But the Otters score 3 more, and it is a 5-0 ball game heading to the third inning on the Otters Digital Network.

Hey, it's the top of the third inning. You take a look at the scoreboard. It's looking quite nice for Evansville, 5-0. Without Colby Morse's been pitching this year, 5 runs might be more than enough. But, of course, you want to get insurance, you want to boost the stats, you want to up the run differential, you know, just in case that's a factor. So, get 10. Let's get 15, maybe 20. We haven't gotten 20 yet. Colby Morse, though, facing off against Chavez, Mendez, and Nixon to start the third inning, 8-9-1. Nick Chavez came in as a defensive replacement for Jacob Tobias, ended up not getting an at-bat in, a recorded at-bat, scored a run, though. First pitch from Morse. A little high in a way for ball one. Chavez, 24 years old. He's from Duncanville, Texas. At Oklahoma Wesleyan for 4 years, then Texas A&M International in 2024. A little outside. He signed with Lake Erie out of the California Winter League. He was with the Alberta Grizzly. Went 4-for-23 in 11 games. Walked 8 times. Struck out 4. Lake Erie decided to give him his first pro deal after he didn't play baseball in 2025. Called a strike, and it's 2-1. Signing out of the California Winter League to being the only catcher on the roster. I'll miss. No walks yet given up for Morris. Also no strikeouts. Doesn't really strike out too many guys. His season high is 5. He has walked multiple batters in 4 of his 5 starts. There's a fly ball into right center field. Ponder will move. Converge with Lynn Scott and make the catch for out number one. Bring up Angel Mendez. This is Mendez's first game since June 7th. He's been the emergency catcher, technically not on the roster, but with the team. Only his 7th game of the year, but he's been here for pretty much the entire season just as the bullpen slash emergency catcher. He's playing shortstop this time. Hasn't really gotten much hit to him yet. He's had a real test over there, but Mendez, 26 years old from Lakeland, Florida. Hitting 2-for-12 in those first 6 games. A little low, and it's ball 2. Both of those hits, though, came on June 2nd against Trois-Rivières. He was on the roster for the Canada road trip because of all the visa inactives that Lake Erie had to do. Him and Chavez had to split time behind the dish. Now that's what they're doing now with Vegas and Gonzalez both gone. 3-0 here to Mendez. 2 walks, 7 strikeouts this season. Three oh from Morse is a little high for ball 4. 4-pitch walk issued to Mendez. Lake Erie has a base runner in all 3 innings. Have not brought in a run just yet. Back to the top of the order in Chase Nixon. Mentioned earlier, Nixon, the son of Trot Nixon, was on the Red Sox for a long time, World Series champion in 2004. Baseball, Red Sox Hall of Fame, but also played with the Indians in 2007 and the Mets in 2008. It's one of those weird ones where you see a player just with one uniform, but you realize later that they played for another team. It's kind of like Ken Griffey Jr. with the White Sox. Like, that just feels wrong. Feels wrong, you know? What would be a good modern-day version of that?
Max Scherzer on the Blue Jays? One oh. Runner goes. Called a ball, throw to second base from Logan Brown is going to get past Salvaggio, but backed up by Amani Jones. Mendez has his first stolen base of the season. No runner at second here with one out. Morris is struggling a little bit to locate here in the third inning, but managed to get that first out so far. Runner on second, though, for Nixon. Duo pitch is called a strike. Maybe Nolan Arenado on the Diamondbacks would be a good one there. Like just a jersey that feels wrong on a person. Ichiro with the Marlins. That didn't happen. That wasn't real. 2-1. Fly ball into left field. Three guys running after it. Castillo calls everybody off. Salvaggio and Gonzalez are both running towards it. Make the catch for out number two. Joe Redfield now up. Trying to keep that runner at second base and keep the Crushers off the board here. Otters up 5-0. Two in the first, three in the second. Offense has been looking good so far in game three. First pitch from Morse. Called a strike to Redfield, and it's 0-1. Redfield had a dad who played in the MLB, Joe Redfield. Yeah, another Joe Redfield. The Angels in 1998, the Pirates. 1991. Throw back to second is not in time. It's got to be so cool to have a parent who just played in the league. Yeah, my dad was on the Angels once. My dad was on the Pirates. What? What do you mean your dad was in the MLB? But he wasn't too much of a slouch himself. He was a fourth round pick in 2023, Redfield. Redfield Jr., that is. Looper over the leap of Amani Jones into right field for a base hit. Run will come in as Mendez will score. And Joe Redfield has brought in the first run of the day for Lake Erie. It's 5-1. Just got over the leap of Jones at second base. Run does come in, so no scoreless, but still opportunity for a quality start number five for Morse. He just goes five innings, but the Otters' offense, how they've been performing so far, looking likely that they're going to take this one. It is only the third inning. We're going to miss. Bat goes flying again. Otters are doing it so much, it's now spreading to other teams. Williams down 0-1 here. Williams, Corpus Christi. Past couple seasons, the AA for the Astros, but was also in the Arizona Fall League last year.

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Let's elevate the standard together. Blake Robertson up. He's leading it off. Robertson, Castillo, and Linscott against Edwin Sanchez here in the third inning. He's given up 5 runs, 2 innings, 4 hits, 3 walks, and 2 strikeouts. First pitch is a little outside for ball 1. Robertson struck out to end the first inning. Oh, is going to miss a little low. Sanchez was at Bethune-Cookman this season. His collegiate ball, he had a 3.17 ERA and 76 and two-thirds innings. Inside, it's ball 3.

That'll miss, and it's ball four. Fourth walk issued by Sanchez. Oh, runner on first here with nobody out in the bottom of the third inning. Otters looking to score some more runs. Fouled away by LG, and it's 0-1. Sanchez, Cookman in Daytona Beach, Florida, was the SWAC Pitcher of the Year, all SWAC first team selection. The first SWAC Pitcher of the Year selection since Bethune-Cookman joined the conference. That one's called a strike, and it's 0-2. Most wins by a starter in program history as well, 11 of them, 11-2 record. Check swing foul. Down the first base side. Boone Cookman this season finished 38-20. Got upset, though, in the SWAC tournament by the 8-seeded Arkansas Pine Bluff. Chance to go to the regional. 1-2 here to Castillo. Ain't gonna miss, and that's strike three. Third strikeout for Sanchez. That's out number one in the bottom of the third inning.

First pitch here from Sanchez to Black is high for ball one. Only five other games this season for Sanchez with four walks or more. The game with more than four walks was the one in which he walked seven. Fly ball into foul ground. Tobias will make the catch, and that's out number three. No leadoff walk for Sanchez, but he still throws a scoreless inning. First one of the day for him. We'll head to the fourth. Otters up 5-1 on the Otters Digital Network.

Evansville up 5-1 as we enter the fourth inning. Colby Morris pitching like Colby Morris does. It'll be Parks, Pike, Tobias. Three lefties leading off in the fourth against Morris. Sun's really shining today. Only going to get hotter as the game goes on. It's now 1:30. But Pavin Parks leading off. He had a fly out to left field in his first at-bat. Parks spent his collegiate years with Kent State. 72 average. 54 games. Also threw 25 and two-thirds innings. Two-way Player of the Year award watch list in 2019. Pitch misses outside for ball one. First league was actually the Pioneer League. He was with the Ogden Raptors in 2021. That was fresh off of the NCAA, or not the NCAA, the MILB getting rid of a lot of their teams, including the Pioneer League. That's a swing and a miss, and it's 1-1. This was the Ogden Raptors in their first season out of affiliated ball. 3:30, 95 games, also through 9 2/3 innings. Played a few seasons with Tri-City. Taking a miss, and it's 0-2. 2022, he had a good season with Tri-City. 284 average, 17 homers, 67 RBIs, which coincidentally is the same exact stat line he has right now. Frontier League All-Star selection and won the All-Star Game MVP. One, two. That is a liner into right field for a base hit. And Pavin Parks leads off the fourth with a single. Man on to lead off the fourth. That'll bring up Garrett Pike.

Ike with Parks on first. Parks 13 for 16 now on stolen base attempts. Pitch from Morse is just going to miss outside. Ike, 23 years old. He's from Toledo. He spent his last season, though, with Louisville, last collegiate year. Hit 297. He's already played in three leagues in his pro career. 1-0. Bunt dropped down the first base line. Robertson will let it go foul, and it's 1-1. After Louisville, he was with the Yuba Sutter High Wheelers and then the Lexington Legends to finish 2025, and now he's here in the Pioneer League. So he just has to join the American Association, and then he'll have done the Grand Slam of Indie Ball.

1-1. Fly ball into left field. Castillo fighting the sun out there. He'll make the catch, though, not having to move too much. Out number one is Parks. We'll head back to first base. 1 down now. Jacob Tobias has one of the 4 hits for Lake Erie. Nixon has a single. Redfield has a single. Parks has a single. And Tobias has a single. Those are the only 4 hits of the day for the Crushers. Otters also have 4 hits, but they have 5 runs because of the amount of walks. First pitch a little low for ball 1. Bice's best season with Arizona State was 2024. He hit 322, led the team in RBIs with 58. That is ripped into the gap in right center field. Cut off over there, though. And no advance to third for Parks. Linscott was able to cut it off. Keep Tobias to a single. He's 2 for 2 today. Two on with 1 out for Luis Acevedo. Parks on second now with Tobias on first. Just the 1 out on the Pike fly ball to left field. Otters have a decent lead, 5-1, but you know, Lake Erie is threatening here in the 4th inning. A lot of time for them to get some runs across. First pitch will miss for ball 1. Acevedo from Caracas in Venezuela. It's the capital of Venezuela. Good Venezuelan players from there. Andres Galarraga, Freddy Garcia, K-Rod, Gleyber Torres, Omar Vizquel. A little low, and it's 2-0 to Acevedo. Walk would load the bases with 1 out for the lefty in Chavez. Switching Chavez, batting from the left side. 37 RBIs this season for Acevedo. Both runners are going to go. Throw to third is not in time. Gonzalez had to just make sure that didn't get past him. Double steal. Parks will take third, and Tobias will take second. 2 on in scoring position now with 1 out. Acevedo hitting 288. 15 for 52 with runners in scoring position this season. Faces a 3-0 here against Morse. Picking fire. He'll miss for ball 4. That'll load the bases with 1 out now for Nick Chavez. Chavez representing the tying run here. Coming up to the plate. He doesn't have a home run yet this season, though. Mound visit here between Morse and Mark Black. Quick check of the out-of-town scoreboard. Schaumburg has scored 4 in the 4th, and they now lead Florence 5-3. Sussex is down 3-1 to New Jersey, and Windy City's finally getting started against Joliet. It's 2-0 over there. Otters a comfortable lead. 2 runs in the 1st, 3 in the 2nd, but the tying run is now up in Chavez. Still, 1 double play can get them out of this here. The 4th inning. First pitch to Chavez is a little high for ball 1. Parks is on 3rd. Tobias is on 2nd. Acevedo's on 1st. 1 out. One-o pitch from Morse. Curveball hits the zone, and it's 1-1. Chavez flew out to center field in his first at-bat. Does that again, and that would most likely bring in Parks from 3rd. 1-1 here from Morse.
Swing and a miss, and it's 1-2. Another ball from Morse. Now in a good count, 1-2 for him. Strikeout would be a big out number two here. Chavez has 22 strikeouts already this season. Time will be called. Chavez, this is his fifth at-bat with the bases loaded. He's 2-for-4 in his last ones. 1-2 from Morse. Out and fouls it off to the left side. We'll do it again at 1-2. Eight pitches now. 3 1/3, not too bad. Sanchez on the other side is at 57 through 3. Another 1-2 from Morse. Another one fouled away to the left side. Trying to go to that curveball again, and Chavez found a way to foul it away. Swinging and missing a two straight earlier in the at-bat. Another 1-2 here from Morse. Hey, struck him out. Big out number two for Morse. His first strikeout of the day is out number two, and the bases remain loaded. Now for Angel Mendez. Got to get this last out and leave the bases loaded here. Keep it at a 5-1 game. Mendez walked in the third inning. Ended up coming around to score the only run so far for Lake Erie. Pitch from Morse. Just outside. 1-0 here to Mendez.

Oh no. Miss for ball two. Mendez, this is his first season since 2022. He was with American International. Spent his entire collegiate career with American International. Hit 356 his last season. Second team all-conference selection. Gotten too much playing time this season with the Crushers. Opportunity here. 2-0 is ripped down the line. Look out! That one got off the brick wall and is now in left field. 96. That was very close to a group of people sitting over there. Always got to be vigilant. We don't want somebody getting domed. Two one here from Morse. That is high and in for ball three. Lockwood bring a run in here and make it 5-2. Also put back up the top of the lineup for the third time. Morse has 10 walks. Two today, makes it 12, and now 15 strikeouts. That is called strike two. And now it's a full count with two outs. Everybody's going to be running. Parks over at third. Tobias at second. Acevedo at first. Two outs. Chance here for Morse to keep it 5-1. His payoff. He kicks and fires. Everybody goes. And that is going to hit him. Would have been ball four either way, but Mendez gets hit by the pitch. That'll bring a run in. It is 5-2. Max Peterson going to come out there. No pitching change yet. Nobody's warming in the bullpen. Just a regular old mound visit. Top of the lineup now up in Chase Nixon. 1-for-2, singled in the first inning. Flew out to left field in the third. Max Peterson going out there just to tell him to calm down a little bit. This is still his first season. You know, Morse has been pitching well, but hasn't been in too many jams like this season. So telling him to relax a little bit, keep it calm, keep it cool. Still up by three. 5-2. But Nixon up now. He has a homer already this season. His only extra base hit, though, of the year. Now in his sixth game. See how he does here against Nixon. If the Otters also can get that run back. It was 5-0, and now it's 5-2. Sanchez threw a scoreless bottom of the third inning. Bias now stands on third. Acevedo at second with Mendez at first. For Mendez, the hit-by-pitch was only his second RBI of the season. Pitch from Morse to Nixon. It is called a strike.

Yo, one. Taking his sweet time here. Makes sense as he's trying to get out of a jam. Called strike two. One strike away from doing so. Only giving up the one run. Nine earned runs is three. Multiple earned runs only twice, though, this season. Three times after the two come in here for Lake Erie. That will miss low and away, and it's 1-2 to Nixon. And was at NC State for three seasons, then Memphis in 2025. He finished hitting 365. 54 games with the Tigers. A lot of guys on Mississippi. There are a lot of Memphis guys on Mississippi's roster. 1-2 from Morse. That is into right field for a base hit. One run will come in. Stop sign at third, and now they're caught up in between second and third. Throw to the plate is in time. Nice throw. It's short from TJ Salvaggio. A run does come in to make it 5-3. The Otters do get out number three as we will head to the bottom of the fourth inning. Evansville up two, but Lake Erie threatening here. It's 5-3 on the Otters Digital Network.

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Lake Erie's on the verge of a comeback here. Otters up two, but they were up five. They can get a couple more runs here and build that lead back up. First pitch from Sanchez is called a strike. Salvaggio, Ponder, and Jones, 9-1-2, leading it off. A little low, and it's 1-1. Salvaggio grounded out to first. It was a safety squeeze that brought a run in from third, and has his 59th RBI of the year. There's a fly ball into deep left field, going back on. It is Redfield. It is gone! Number 13 for TJ Salvaggio. He took a very inside pitch and sent it 363 feet from home plate over the wall. There's a way to instantly get a run back there for the Otters. Back up by three. It's 6-3. Back to the top of the order. Edward Jones leadoff batter, John Ponder. That's the first time this season Edwin Sanchez has given up multiple homers in a game. Otters have been hitting homers left and right this week. Going back to last Sunday, they hit three homers against Washington. Had a homer in six of the seven games they've played in. Going back to the two shutouts last week against Washington. The 10-1 win, they had three homers. They also had three homers against Gateway on Tuesday. There's a ground ball over to short. Mendez, long throw. That's going to get way over the head of Tobias, and Ponder's going to head to second base. The E6 will allow Ponder to reach scoring position. That was a wild throw from Mendez. Error number 69 for Lake Erie. They're only 12th in errors in the Frontier League. Mendez, the former emergency catcher, not off to the best start at shortstop today. Monty Jones, I'm going to bring in a seventh run here. A little inside, a little high for ball one. Jones is 0-1, has a fly out to center and a walk. Ponder on second base with nobody out to start the bottom of the fourth. And there's a base hit into right field. Ponder, a little bit of a late start. He'll stop at third as the throw comes in. But Imani Jones, his first hit of the day. Runners are at the corners with nobody out for Logan Brown. Sanchez tied his season high in earned runs given up with that homer from Salvaggio, and we'll have another mound visit here. There's still nobody warming in the bullpen for Lake Erie. People start moving around there. Just a mound visit, though, for Sanchez. Entire infield as well with him. The Otters back up by three after the homer from Salvaggio. His 13th. Really catching up with Dennis Pierce now. Pierce hit his 14th a couple days ago. Salvaggio, though, his sixth solo home run, his 10th year at home. His fourth against a lefty and his seventh at home. That's his third homer, though, in his last five games. He extends his hitting streak to eight. Bit of a longer mound visit. It always takes a little bit longer when the
coaches get involved. Schaumburg's up 7-3 on Florence. They have the bases loaded with nobody out in the fifth inning. Might be a little bit of a blowout there between Schaumburg and Florence. Corners in here. First pitch to Logan Brown. Bunt show. Drop down. Here comes Ponder. No play there. Throw to first is in time. Heading to third is Jones. Nobody was covering. And great base running all around. The Otters have taken a 7-3 lead.

Ah, the old safety squeeze. It always works. It has never not worked. Don't prove me on that. Don't quote me, but it's always worked. First pitch is a little low for ball one. Everybody knew it was coming. And yet, it still works. It's wild. It's wild how that happens. 1-1 to Gonzalez. Monty Jones advanced to second, took third. Nobody was covering over there. He's now 90 feet away from an eighth run coming in. Talk about a response. Runs from Lake Erie in the top half. The Otters immediately come back and score two of their own, and they're back up four. That five-run lead back, their largest lead of the day. There's a ground ball. It's going to get under the glove of Parks into left field for a base hit. Jones will come in to score, and Marcos Gonzalez has his third RBI of the day. It is 8-3 Evansville.

Blake Robertson, 0-for-1, has a strikeout and a walk today. And a liner over to second, throw back is not in time. Catch by Acevedo for out number two. Quick thinking, though, from Gonzalez to get back to first base. Take a look at the throw. Tobias wasn't even covering. He wasn't even covering the bag. Two outs, runner on first, and LG Castillo will step up to the plate for the third time today. Is a double. Came around to score in the second inning and then struck out in the third. Popped up. Foul. 8 runs, 7 earned for Sanchez, his season high in a game this season. After throwing 5 hitless at Forefront Field a couple months back, the Otters are really getting to him today. A miss and it's 0-2. So, well, Morse is definitely smiling ear to ear on the bench knowing that he still has a 5-run lead again. Runs coming in here for Evansville in the bottom of the 4th inning. Time is called. Gonna miss, and that is strike 3. 4th K for Sanchez. 3 more runs, though, come in for Evansville. The solo homer from Salvaggio. The safety squeeze from Logan Brown and the RBI single from Marcos Gonzalez puts the Otters up 8-3 heading to the 5th inning on the Otters Digital Network.

Otters bring in three more runs as we head to the top of the fifth inning. Colby Morse has given up a tied season high, three earned, but the offense has really had his back so far today, bringing in two in the first, three in the second, and three in the fourth, and 8-3. Leading off the top of the fifth is Redfield, Williams, and Paven Parks. If Morris can settle down here, throw a scoreless fifth inning, keep the bullpen clean and ready to go. Still surprised nobody's warming in the bullpen for Lake Erie. Just kind of let Sanchez stay in there. He's given up seven hits, eight runs, seven earned runs. Eight runs, seven earned, four walks, and four strikeouts in four innings. See if we get somebody warming in there pretty soon. But Redfield leads it off. He had an RBI single in the third inning. Made it 5-1. He also reached on a fielder's choice. First pitch called a strike. Redfield from Waco, Texas. Round draft pick in 2023. He hit 249, 187 games in the minor leagues. Released earlier this season by the Rocket City Trash Pandas. A little high, and it's 1-1. Rocket City, the highest he went in the minor league system for the Angels, double A. That will miss. 2-1. I think Morris might be having some issues with the mound a little bit. Last couple pitches, he's been looking down to his release spot. 2-1. There's a strike, and it's 2-2. I drafted out of high school, but Redfield was committed to Georgia for the 2024 season before he got drafted. Sam Houston State, though, in 2023, he hit 402 in 61 games, got exactly 100 hits. 15 homers, drove in 56 runs, and was 21st in batting average in the entire country. Is 2-2. Little high for ball three. First team all whack. One Central All-American and an All-American third team from the ABCA. 3-2. That is down the line, a fair ball. It's going to get all the way into Sammy's corner. Heading into second base as Redfield throw comes in. Leadoff double for Joe Redfield. He is 2-for-3 today. Runner in scoring position to start the fifth inning for Lake Erie. Looking like we might be in the works of a game like yesterday where everyone is just scoring all the time. Luckily, Otters are outscoring Lake Erie so far. Redfield's on second base. Williams is 0-for-2 after his 3-for-5 day in yesterday's match. Grounded into a double play to end the first inning. Grounded into a fielder's choice to end the third. First pitch is fouled away off to the right side. Foul ball brought to you by Heads Construction. Choose the best, never regret it. Even after the loss, the nine runs that the Otters put up raised their team average back up to 300, second behind Quebec. Quebec hitting at 304. Kind of crazy, but that's also the reason why they're 56-26 currently. A little low, and it's 1-1. Otters so far 9-6 in August. They went 16-1 in August last season. Won 9 straight games in August. Still ended up finishing 40-56. Why they went 3-21, so part of the reason there. Ended up with a big old losing streak in July. 12 games. It was a season of very low lows and some high highs last year.
team definitely performing better record-wise and stats-wise than last year's team. Batting average, they were 13th. ERA, they were 15th. They have the third best ERA in the league right now. Step off, and it's going to remain at 1-2 as Redfield heads back to second base. Pitching has usually been pretty good for Evansville. It's been the offense that was a bit of an issue last season, but they've definitely switched that up. That one's going to get away from Mark Black, and taking third base is Redfield. Run doesn't matter all too much. Otter's still up by 5, but still, Lake Erie still find a ways to score here, even down 5 yet again. Take a look at Lake Erie's rankings. They're a little bit on the other side compared to last season. The Otters they have good stats this year, bad stats last year. Lake Erie, flipping them around, they have not great stats this season. Decent stats last year. 2-2. Miss for ball 3. This season, they're last in runs scored as well as hits, RBIs, and they are last in batting average at 254. On the pitching side, fourth most hits given up. They don't really give up too many home runs, though, contrary to the belief of this series. They've given up a lot of homers in this series, but they were dead last in opponent homers coming into this series. That's no longer the case. Fouled away, it will remain at 3-2. Lake Erie had the second best ERA in the league last year. It's down to 13th. Hits given up. At least runs given up. Payoff yet again from Morris. There's a ground ball over to second base. Bat might have broken there. Throw to first from Jones is in time. Redfield will come in to score on the RBI ground out. That will make it 8-4. Broken bat brought to you by Niehaus Lumber. Please, I'm begging you to get your Niehaus Lumber. Please. Please get your lumber at Niehaus Lumber. I will have to intervene if you don't. Haven Parks has a single and a fly out to left field. He singled, came around to score in the fourth inning. Runs. Chase Cribble's warming in the bullpen for Evansville. First guy warming on either side. Colby Morris now, 4 earned runs, a new season high, but can still get through 5 innings here and be in line for the victory. Low roller back to Morris, he'll flip to first in time, and that's out number 2.

Two down, that'll bring up Garrett Pike. They want to get Cribble to just throw 2-3 innings in relief. Maybe like he got that start, 3 1/3, and help the bullpen out. Eckes pitched yesterday, so he is the only lefty bullpen arm that hasn't pitched in this series. One of two. Stenko on the IL right now. 1-0 to Pike. Fly ball into left field. Backing up a couple steps is Castillo, and he'll make the catch for out number 3. Another run comes in for Lake Erie on the RBI ground out from Williams. His first RBI is a crusher, but the Otters still up 8-4 on the Otters Digital Network.

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Bottomless appetizers, yes. Yes, indeed. 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Sanchez is still out there. Giving up 8 runs, 7 hits, 7 earned runs. Back out there for the fifth inning. He'll face off against Lynn Scott, Mark Black, and TJ Salvaggio, 3 lefties. Not really too sure as to why he's still out there. Seems like an interesting choice, though, from the Crushers, but maybe the Otters can get a couple more runs off of him here before he gets taken out of the game. Both teams with 7 hits, but the Otters up 8-4. Like here with the lone error. First pitch is a little low for ball 1 to Lynn Scott, who's 0-2. Grounder to second, a fly out to center in his 2 at-bats. 0-4 now against Sanchez this season. There's a grounder over to short. Throw to first from Mendez is in time, and that's out number 1. Mark Black, 0-1, walked in the second, came around to score. Popped out over to Tobias in foul ground at first base. Hit of the day. Called a strike. Lake Erie has had 3 players make it to the major leagues. One of them we already talked about yesterday, Jared Koenig. He's currently on the Brewers. He's one of the good relievers with the Brewers. Look at Jared Koenig's stats right now. While we have the time, I meant the time was called. A 35th round draft pick from Central Arizona College, a very good college in Coolidge, Arizona. It was also with CSU Monterey Bay D2 school in the CCAA with Old Dominion as well. Played with Lake Erie in 2019 at a 2.24 ERA in 104 and a third innings. This season with Milwaukee, he is pitching to a 9 ERA in 7 innings. Spent a lot of time with the Nashville Sounds in AAA. He's had a good past couple of years. 2024, 2.47 ERA with the Brewers and 2.86 last year. Something's going on with him this season. Fouled away, and it's a full count now, 3-2. He also played in the American Association. Selena Stockade, who are now no longer existent, also played in the Pacific Association and the USPBL. He's pretty much everywhere before making it to the league. Outside, and that's ball 4. Mark Black walks for the second time today. As the 5th walk issued by Sanchez, there is somebody finally warming in the bullpen. It's Jagger Duquette. That'll bring up TJ Salvaggio. The other two guys, though, Mickey Janis was the other guy who was on Lake Erie, made it to the league, and Chris Smith, who was on the Blue Jays for a year in 2017. Lake Erie won a championship in their first season. Have not won since. Have made the playoffs in the last 2 years, though. It's not really looking likely, though, this season. Little away, and it's ball 2. Last season, they were swept in the wild card round against the Boomers. Boomers ended up making it all the way to the championship series. Grounder over to short. Mendez will flip to second for 1 on to first, and it's a double play. Well, that will do it for the fifth inning. 8-4 Evansville as we head to the sixth on the Otters Digital Network.

Top of the sixth inning, Colby Morris is out there for another inning of work. It makes sense he's only thrown 78 pitches. You might as well put him out there for another inning. If he struggles, take him out. If he doesn't, then he doesn't. Tobias Acevedo Chavez, the top three, leading off in the top of the sixth. Otters up 8-4. Already seen a decent amount of runs today on this very warm game 3 of 3. Winner this one takes the series. If the Otters win, though, they will not be able to lose the season series. They'll get their sixth win against Lake Erie. And with a win as well, they can clinch at the very least, a 500 season. Now, not expecting the Otters to lose every other game after this, but if they win Tuesday against Washington, then they will clinch a winning record. It'll be the 18th time that they will have a winning season in franchise history. Fortunately, Morris, though, will not get his fifth straight quality start. It's still possible, though, for him to get his fifth straight win if the score holds. Pitch outside for ball one. Jacob Tobias is 2 for 2, 2 singles. He singled in the fourth, still second base on the double steal, came around to score. 1-0 from Morris for ball two. Nobody even warming in the bullpen anymore for Evansville. Cribble was out there, but no longer. Until now. Said something, and they immediately put somebody in there. And it will be Cribble yet again. 2-0. Call to strike. Talking more about the Lake Erie playoffs. They've reached the playoffs 7 times. Made it to the championship twice, the championship in 2009, and then they got swept in the championship series against Schaumburg. Fly ball into deep center field. Going back on it is Ponder, and he's not able to get it. It bounces off the wall. Tobias is rounding second. He's going to take a wide turn. Stay there. He has a leadoff double to start the sixth inning. For three for Jacob Tobias today. That one just kept on carrying back and back. It almost got caught by Ponder. I think it went off of his glove. Oh, right off the top of the wall. That thing was 2 feet away from a homer. Luis Acevedo will try to bring in another run here for Lake Erie. They've scored a run in each of their last 3 offensive innings. In the third, 2 in the 4th, and 1 in the 5th, as the first pitch is inside for ball one. Lake Erie now out hitting Evansville, but down 4. One oh. Fouled it back. Foul ball brought to you by Heads Construction. Choose the best, never regret it. And it is 1-1. Game one against Washington on Tuesday at 7:05 Eastern, 6:05 Central. You're in another time zone. Sorry, you're not getting it. You're not getting the time. You're going to have to figure it out yourself. A little low, and it's 2-1. Game two is at 6:05 Eastern, 5:05 Central, and then back to a 7:05, 6:05. Game three. Washington is quite odd. 2-1 from Morris. Below, and that's ball three. Possibly with the walk, might take Morse out, but it is Chavez who's a switch hitter than the righty and Mendez. Maybe waiting to take him out until we reach the top of the lineup might be the best case scenario. We'll see what the coaching staff does, though, for Evansville. They have a bit of a lead still, 8-4. Lake Erie just on grabbing runs. Swing and a miss, and it's 3-2. Acevedo has a liner to center and a walk. Ended up getting out at the plate. After the Nixon RBI single, he tried to take home. Salvaggio threw him out.
Payoff here to Acevedo from Morse. High fly ball. It's going to go foul. Acevedo last season was with New Jersey. Played also in the Atlantic League. Only two games with High Point. Got traded to New Jersey. He's been traded multiple times already in his pro career. Got traded to Lake Erie as well. Another payoff. There's a fly ball blooper. That's going to land fair into left field. Rounding third and coming in to score is Tobias. Throw to second base is in time. So the run comes in to score Tobias, but thrown out at second base is Acevedo for out number one. Acevedo fights this one off, gets it to just land into fair territory. Castillo didn't even really throw it too hard, just Acevedo, a pretty bad decision to try and go to second base there. That'll be the day for Morse. Not his best day out, but, you know, he can't always throw seven scoreless. Morse still in line for the victory, though, if this score holds. Nobody on will finish his day. Five innings, nine hits, five runs, four earned, two walks, and a strikeout. Chase Gribble into the game. We'll be right back on the Otters Digital Network.

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Cribble has a 5.84 ERA in 12 and a third innings, 7 walks, 7 strikeouts, whip at a 1.86. Bases are empty now after the single from Acevedo. Brings in a run, makes it 8-5 Evansville, but he got thrown out at second base. First pitch fouled away. First 5 and a third, 9 hits, 5 runs, 4 of them earned, 2 walks and a strikeout to end his pitcher of record. Oh, 1. Inside, Cribble. 3 and a third scoreless. Got the start. Game 2 of the doubleheader against Gateway on Thursday. Helped the Otters pick up a sweep. Called a strike, and it's 1 and 2. Chavez for A&M International. His last collegiate season, he only hit 156 in 29 games. International is in Laredo, Texas, right on the border with Mexico. Had his best season, though, with Oklahoma Wesleyan. He did very well with OK Wesleyan. 364 in his last season there in 51 games. 2-2. Swung on and missed, strike 3. Cribble. One batter, he already has one strikeout. That's out number 2 in the top of the 6th inning. Oklahoma Wesleyan in Bartlesville, Oklahoma, a little bit north of Tulsa. First pitch to Mendez is called a strike. Mendez has a walk and a hit by pitch. Hit by pitch brought in a run. So he has an RBI on the day as well, but he has no recorded ABs. 0-1 hits the zone. Trying to make quick work of Lake Erie here to end the 6th inning. Otters up 3 yet again. They've been up 5 twice, and Lake Erie just keeps on bringing runs across and making it close, but never actually tying the game or taking the lead. The 0-2. Just misses outside. Lake Erie now 5 runs, 9 hits, 1 error. On the other side, Evansville 8 runs, 7 hits. No errors. Playing some good defense the second half of the year. But inside, and it's 2-2. Have one error yesterday. Game 1. They have one error in their last 3 games. Still, it's better than how it was earlier this season. Popped up foul.

Trying to get out of this inning. 2-2. Bong on a missed strike three. Back-to-back K's. That time the heater, 88, is out number three. So Cribble comes in, strikes out two, and we will head to the bottom of the sixth. Lake Erie does get a run, though, on the RBI single from Acevedo. It's now 8-5 Evansville on the Otters Digital Network.

We have a new pitcher into the game for Lake Erie as Edwin Sanchez's day is done. He finishes with 5 innings, 7 hits, 8 runs, 7 of them earned, 5 walks, and 4 strikeouts. A lot of unfortunate season highs for him, including the runs and the earned runs. Jagger Duquette is the first pitcher out of the bullpen for Lake Erie. He has already pitched in this series. He has a 4.76 ERA in 11 and a third innings. He's given up 8 hits, 6 earned runs, 12 walks compared to 8 strikeouts. He threw 2/3 of an inning scoreless back on Friday. Looking to keep the Otters at bay here offensively in the bottom of the sixth inning, but the Otters have been hitting the ball very well. And it's the top of the lineup leading off, John Ponder, Imani Jones, and Logan Brown. Ponder's reached twice. He has a walk and he reached on an error. Came around to score both times. In the first, he grounded out to second base. Still has yet to get a hit today. Low curveball called a strike. Duquette from Bristol, Connecticut. He was at Bridgeport, Wagner, and Southern Connecticut State his three schools. There's a base hit into center field from Ponder. Ponder hits 377 against lefties, but he gets the hit against a righty first time he sees him today. Either way, Ponder on first with nobody out for Imani Jones. That spent most of his collegiate career with Wagner. Bridgeport was in 2020, a shortened season there, didn't pitch too much, but 3 seasons with Wagner after that, 2021 to 23. Then spending his last season in 2024 with Southern Connecticut State. Duquette will step off before throwing the first pitch to Jones. Otters leading at 8-5. Lake Erie has scored a run in each of their last 4 innings of offense. Runner goes on the first pitch, throw to second is in time as Hunter seems like he overslid the bag a little bit, might have jammed something. Hunter coming off, not really putting too much movement into that right arm. Might have been the one that he just jammed. He probably would have been safe if not didn't overslide the bag, but we'll see if he's all right. The way the caught stealing is going to put one out on the board and empty the bases for Imani Jones, who takes ball one. Hopefully Ponder's all right. Don't want another injury, especially after what happened with Dennis Pierce yesterday. So that one's fouled away, and it's 1-2. It had a 3.67 ERA in 56 and a third innings. 8 walks, 55 strikeouts. He has more walks this season in 11 and a third than he did in 56 and a third last year. In 2024.

2-2. That's ripped down the line, but foul. Jones was a conference first team selection last season with Millersville, 343 average. 6 3 hit games. Yale Atlantic second team selection. Opposite field foul ball this time. It'll remain at 2-2. Spent 7 games with the Staten Island Fairy Hawks in the Atlantic League this season. His first full season in pro ball with Evansville. And for 3 years before that, Millersville for 2. There's a fly ball into center field. Keep making the catch over there is Pike, and that's out number 2.

Two down, and that'll bring up Logan Brown. Warm Sunday afternoon here. It said 93 on the weather app. I don't know if that's changed. First pitch swing, and there's a fly ball into right center field. That'll drop in for a base hit. Logan Brown, third hit of the day today. He's 3-for-4. He's driven in 3 runs as well. Three-hit game number 8 on the year, and he's at first with 2 outs for Marcos Gonzalez. Still says 93 on the weather app. This feels like 94, which I don't think is true because of the humidity. They're lying to us. Gonzalez has a 2-run homer and an RBI single. He's also driven in 3 runs. Pitch called a strike. Marcos Gonzalez does have a multi-home run game this season. Back on June 2nd against Mississippi, he hit 2. That's hit a long way into left field, but it will go foul. Quickly 0-2 here. Has not given up a home run yet this season. 0-2. A little inside. Gonzalez, Salvaggio, and Castillo, the only 3 with home run games. Back-to-back club in this series. Switzer back on Friday. That's ripped down the line. That is a fair ball. It's going to get all the way into the corner. Rounding third is Logan Brown. He'll get the stop sign there as Marcos Gonzalez, also a 3-hit day. The double puts runners at second and third with 2 outs for Blake Robertson. Double brought to you by Spearhead Sidewalk Cafe and Bar. B-Rob a chance to bring in a run or two. Logan Brown and Marcos Gonzalez have combined for 6 of the 10 hits that the Otters have so far today. Pitch from Duquette to Robertson is a little outside. Gonzalez now a triple away from the cycle. If he gets one more at bat, he most likely will. We're on cycle watch here. Oh no. Called a strike, and it's 1-1. Gonzalez is the only guy on the Otters with multiple triples this season as well. See if he gets it. Fun. Just a random cycle on a nice Sunday afternoon. Low, and it's 2-1. Robertson is 0-2 as a strikeout and a line out to Acevedo at second. Also a walk. Everybody in the lineup has reached base except for Lynn Scott. Two one from Duquette to Robertson. Outside, it's ball 3. Walk loads the bases for Castillo. The Otters have 2 cycles. They don't have a cycle in 22 years since 2004. That was the last time. O.J. Garza. Everybody called a strike, and it's a full count, 3-2. Second one was David Robinson. David Robinson, like the basketball player? 1997, David Robinson against the Kalamazoo Kings. 3-2, there's a fly ball into left center field. That's going to get into the gap. One run will come in. Here comes Gonzalez. Robertson's into second base. The Otters put up a 10 spot. 2-run double for Blake Robertson, and it's 10-5. Eleventh double of the year for Robertson as both of those runs come in. It is a 10-5 ball game. The Otters are back up to a 5-run lead. Leading by 5 for the third time today.
That'll bring up LG Castillo. They were up 5-0. They were up 8-3, and now they're up 10-5. Eight RBIs now for Robertson. First pitch to Castillo, a little high for ball one. That's the third time he's given up multiple earned runs. He's now given up 8 earned runs this season. 1-0. Grounder over to short. Mendez bobbles it. That's a recover throw to first, is in time. And that's out number 3. 2 more runs come in for Evansville. This time off the bat of B-Rob. 10-5 as we head to the 7th on the Otters Digital Network.

Top of the seventh inning. Sixth inning was brought to you by United Fidelity Bank, the experience you need and the service you deserve since 1914. The seventh, though, Chase Cribble is back into the game after striking out the only two batters he saw. Jagger Duquette giving up two runs, and the Otters putting up a 10 spot here in game three of the series. They lead it again by five, 10-5, as it will be the top three in the order, Nixon, Redfield, and Williams, leading off for Lake Erie. First pitch called a strike. Otters now 10 runs on 11 hits. Got four of them in the bottom of the sixth inning, including Blake Robertson's two-run double. Both Logan Brown, Marcos Gonzalez. 1-1 now. So that one missed a little low. The Nixon is hit a pretty hard way, is over into Sammy's corner, but not fair. Then with NC State, best season was in 2023. Hit his first homer of the season off of Rhett Lauder, now in the major leagues. 1-2. By far his best season. That one's inside with Memphis. Transferred there, hit 365, 15 multi-hit games, had a hit in 18 of his last 22 games of the season. A little low and away for ball three. Lake Erie's going to get somebody warmed up in the bullpen. Nixon, out of high school, spent 2021. He played for the Pro 5 Baseball Academy. He was a post-grad. He had offers from D2 schools, but decided to go post-grad instead and ended up working out for him. He ended up going to NC State, but he also had a couple more offers from schools like Georgia Tech and Clemson. Also, a couple summer collegiate league seasons. Coastal Plain League, Valley League, and the MLB Draft League. That is called strike three, and Nixon goes down looking to start the seventh. A lot of German-American Bank strikeouts. Three straight for Cribble. That'll bring up Joe Redfield. Three hitters face, three strikeouts for Cribble. Redfield is 2-for-3, has a single and a double, has driven in a run and scored. First pitch is called a strike.

High, pop up, left side of the infield. TJ Salvaggio has a read on it. He'll make the catch, and that's out number two. With how efficient these first two outs have been, Gribble could get the eighth inning as well. Gribble's season high now, three strikeouts, and it took three batters for him to get it today. He struck out multiple batters in two other games. First game against Sussex, he struck out two, but also gave up six earned runs and then struck out two in two-thirds scoreless on the 29th of July against New York. Williams 0 for 3, but has driven in a run with an RBI ground out. A one is fouled away, and it's 0-2. Get a fourth strikeout here. No strikeouts in a game by a reliever on Evansville's side is four from Morrissey. He's done that multiple times. DB's also done it once. 0-2. Another one fouled away.

Pretty close games going on in the Frontier League right now. Fly ball into center field, right center. Bonder will make the running grab, and that's out number three. Five up, five down for Cribble. Out of the bullpen as we will stretch as the Otters lead it 10-5 on the Otters Digital Network.

hopefully everyone has been standing, stretching, ready to go here for the rest of this one. We might see some more runs. Never know, the Otters have already scored 10. They've had four innings out of six where they've scored multiple runs. Linscott leads it off, then Black and Salvaggio. Bottom three leading off in the bottom of the seventh inning. Jagger Duquette still out there. Two earned runs, four hits in one inning. There is a defensive switch for Lake Erie. Haven Parks is at short. Peyton Krause is at third. The Mendez is out of the game. Parks to short. Krause is in the game over at third base. That one is fouled back, and it's 1-1. One. 1-1 here to Linscott. Krause most likely will take Mendez's spot at the bottom of the order. 2-1. Still James Jett, Jared Watkins, Samuel Benjamin on the bench. For Lake Erie, the Otters have Blake Barthol, Chris Quitzer, Dre Dirksen, and Dennis Pierce. They're going to miss it. It's 2-2. Mark's a very versatile player. He is a utility guy. He plays pretty much everywhere, including pitches. He can pitch. 2-2 here from Duquette. Outside for ball three. Linscott is 0-3 today. A couple of grounders and a fly out to center. Payoff. Check swing over. No go. Good take from Linscott. He leads off the seventh with a walk. Sixth walk given up by Lake Erie Pitching. Walks brought to you by Deerhead Sidewalk Cafe and Bar. Mark Black, he's walked twice already today. Go for one, the pop out over to Tobias at first base. Linscott on first. First pitch to Mark Black is called a strike. Linscott 12 for 16 on stolen bases. Oh, 1 here from Duquette. Fly ball into center field. Pike will make the catch, and that's out number one. Linscott will head back to first base. Dribble 1 2/3 hitless with three strikeouts. Nobody warming in the bullpen. He'll most likely get the eighth inning as well. As there's more lefties up next. All of them lefties, actually. Parks, Pike, and Tobias leading off an inning for the third time today. Jay Salvaggio has a home run already today. Two RBIs after an RBI ground out, but a double play grounded into in his last at-bat, and there's a runner at first with one out here. Otters up 10-5. Very warm Sunday afternoon. 0-1. Fly ball, right field. Running after it is Williams, and he'll make the running grab for out number two. I think he had a chance to get that one, but he ran all the way into the Otters' bullpen to make that catch. Back to the top of the order, John Ponder.

Got a base hit, but got caught stealing second base. Seemed as though he was kind of hurt in the arm area. Good jump from Linscott. No throw as he takes second base. Good to see Ponder didn't get taken out of the game. Seems to be all right. Runner in scoring position here with two outs for Ponder. The 0-1 from Duquette. Fouled back. Third game where Evansville has scored double digits against Lake Erie. Scored 9 against them twice. Back-to-back 18-run games on June 16th and 17th, the only other two. Ground ball over to short, Paven Parks. Throw to first on the run, and it's not in time. That throw takes Tobias off the bag. And Parks is going to get charged with the E6 as everybody's safe. Ponders at first. At third is Linscott.

The punter has reached four times, and two of them have come on errors at short. First and third, two outs. Imani Jones, a chance to bring in another run for the Otters. Missed low and in. Otters have not led by more than five today.

Another one in the dirt. Good scoop, though, from Chavez. Stopping a run from coming in from third. Lonnie Jones so far, 1 for 3. Couple flyouts to center. Hit a single in the fourth. Came around to score. Also walked in the second inning. Linscott's walk. Everybody's reached in the starting lineup today. 2-0. There's a grounder. Base hit into right field. Linscott will come in from third. And it is 11-5. Lonnie Jones gets his second hit of the day. Otters have their largest lead of the day. 6 runs, and that'll bring up Logan Brown. Logan Brown already has 3 hits today. Two four-hit games for Logan Brown. Them 4 for 5s. And a miss for strike one. 4 for 5 with a double on July 29th against New York. 4 for 5 with a double, a homer, and 5 RBIs, which is a season high, on June 28th against Florence. Doesn't have a 5-hit game yet. That would be kind of crazy. The 0-1 from Duquette. Earned runs. There's a ground ball over to first base. Tobias will toss it over to Duquette, who covers the bag for out number 3. 3-1 put out is the third out. Another run, though, comes in on the RBI single from Amani Jones, as we'll head to the eighth. 11-5, Evansville on the Otters Digital Network.

Let's take a look here at the scoreboard. It is a two-run first, a three-run second, a two-run fourth, a two-run sixth, and a one-run seventh that have brought the 11 runs across for Evansville. On the other side, it's one run in the third, two in the fourth, one in the fifth, one in the sixth for Lake Erie. They have five runs, nine hits, two errors. That error does come back to bite Lake Erie as another run comes in for the Otters. Otters have 11 runs on 12 hits with no errors. That run to Duquette is unearned, by the way. It's Parks, it is Pike, it's Tobias. Three lefties up against Cribble. Very well so far today. 1 2/3 hitless with three strikeouts. David Parks, first time facing Cribble today. 1-3, singled in the fourth, came around to score. There's a fly ball into deep left field. Going back is Castillo. And that one is gone. Opposite field home run for Parks. Homer in back-to-back games for him. It is 11-6. Park lefty-lefty goes to the opposite field. Hits his 18th home run of the season. 68 RBIs. We'll bring up Garrett Pike. You have somebody warming in the bullpen. Same thing with Lake Erie. Joe Morrissey is warming for the Otters. From Cribble to Garrett Pike is called a strike. Ben Petschke in the bullpen for Lake Erie. The 0-1 to Pike. Deck swing, and he did go around, makes it 0-2. Pike before Louisville was with Toledo for three seasons. Last year, 2024 with Toledo, he hit 360. All-MAC conference. Nine games, hit 21 homers, drove in 55 runs. Fly ball into right field, Linscott dives, and he makes the catch! What a play in right field from Sam Linscott. That is beautiful. Saving extra bases from Garrett Pike. That is out number one. That'll bring up Jacob Tobias. Pitch called a strike. You saw right after the catch from Linscott, the entire bullpen all hands up celebrating that one. Take a look at it one more time. See Robertson put his fist up there in celebration. 0-2 here to Tobias. Garrett Pike robbed of extra bases. Great defensive play by Linscott in right field. Now the 0-2 to Tobias. There's a fly ball into left field. Castillo can't make the play. I'll do a single is Tobias. Who would have had back-to-back diving catches? That would have been insanity. Ends right out in front of Castillo, though, and Max Peterson will come out and make the change. And Joe Morrissey to face the righty in Acevedo. So we will take a quick break still. Even with the home run given up to Paven Parks, a decent outing out of the pen for Chase Cribble. Otters still have a five-run lead as we'll take a quick break on the Otters Digital Network.

We have a lot of changes in the scores around the Frontier League. But first, Joe Morrissey is into the game. 4.1 ERA in 37 and a third innings. He's given up 38 hits, 17 earned runs, 12 walks, and 42 strikeouts. He had a scoreless inning on Friday against Lake Erie with a strikeout. Fourth time now facing off against the Crushers. He's going to get the eighth, maybe the ninth. The Otters are not in a save situation right now, still up by five. Have Morrissey come in here, get these two outs, do the ninth, and we'll get on going to Washington. Dribble for now finishes 1 2/3 innings, one hit, one earned run, no walks, and three strikeouts. Stats, though, for Morrissey, 1.34 whip. Acevedo up first against Morrissey with a runner on first after Tobias' single. Time called, there is a ball on the field, all the way in left field. You see where the guy's running? How did it get that far away? How bad of a pitch was thrown? Maybe it was just blocked away. First pitch from Morrissey. Swing and a miss for strike one. It is Ben Petschke. I do very much like Ben Petschke. Apologies to Ben Petschke. We'll blame the catcher. Oh, one from Morrissey's fouled back. To be fair, if you take a look at the corner, ball gets past the catcher, and the catcher doesn't even touch it. It will go really far into the field because of the way the wall it is. It's a foul ball.

Oh, two. I fly ball into shallow right field. Jones will give way to Linscott. A little bit of an easier catch for him this time, and that's out number two. Too easy. Too easy. Give him another diving play. That'll bring up Nick Chavez, the switch hitter, still batting from the left side today. Bias on first, two outs. Here in the top of the eighth inning, a run already in for Lake Erie on the Pavin Park solo homer, but Otter's still up by five. Pitch swing and a miss. Question for the audience. We were talking about this in the press box earlier today. What are the logistics behind calling yourselves the Grapes when you're called the Crushers, most supposedly known for crushing grapes? Called the Crushers, but you call the Grapes, crushing grapes. It doesn't really make sense. It's 0-2 though to Nick Chavez. I'm assuming by the logo the grapes are crushing other people, but I get that doesn't really make sense though. That'll miss. So maybe people are crushing grapes and the grapes are surviving? But how do you get survived getting crushed? Well, outside. Doesn't make any sense. Doesn't make any sense. I will get to the bottom of it though. We do play Lake Erie again here at the end of the month. Last home series of the regular season. Because in the logo, the grape is holding a bat, so I'm assuming the grape is crushing somebody else. Check swing almost nails Kraus, who is in the on-deck circle coming in for Mendez. How can the grape wear a hat as well? How does that make sense? How big is the grape? Two two. Fouled away. Not a lot working out here. Not a lot's adding up. I understand the otter. You know the otters. Otters don't. Actually, they could throw a baseball if they wanted to. The otter's logo has an otter throwing a baseball, which you can do. The grapes do not wear hats. That's not that's that's that's the issue with Lake Erie. Another foul ball. And grapes can't hold bats. Not possible. This is a fraudulent logo. I might be losing my mind. We are 84 games into this season. I think we finally reached the point of no return. 2-2. Fly ball into shallow left field. Salvaggio makes the catch, and that's out number three. Morrissey comes into the game and gets the last two outs to end the top of the eighth. Pavin Parks hits a home run, but the Otters are still up 11-6 heading to the bottom half of the eighth on the Otters Digital Network.

It's Ben Petschke yet again. He pitched yesterday. Back out there in the opposing uniform after spending the entire season with Evansville. Added here, 6.29 ERA in 63 innings pitched. Had a little bit of a rough outing yesterday. He didn't record an out, ended up giving up one hit, three earned runs. No walks, no strikeouts. It was his third outing with Lake Erie. Most of the season, mentioned with Evansville. Off against all of his former teammates, including Marcos Gonzalez. Gonzalez is a triple away from the cycle. See if he can get it done here. Pitch from Petschke is a little high for ball one. Homered in the first, singled in the fourth, doubled in the sixth. Also struck out in the second inning. He's 3-for-4. Him and Logan Brown both have three-hit games. 1-0 will miss. Petschke, 24-year-old from Wexford, Pennsylvania. Astros organization for a while. Out back. Now Petschke still has the longest outing by an Otter this season. That eight-inning game against Gateway on May 28th. Nobody's gone eight innings since then. 2-1. That will miss outside for ball three. Wallace also has driven in three runs today. RBI total up to 61 from the 58 that he had before the game. That will miss for ball four. And Marcos will reach for the fourth time today. No cycle. But he'll take a three-hit game. Gonzalez extending his team lead in three-hit games. That is his 13th three-hit game of the season. Robertson hit a two-run double in the sixth inning, his last at-bat. Ended up giving the Otters a 10-5 lead. He'll miss high and away for ball one. Robertson upping his RBI total to 38. Top four in the order for Evansville all have multi-hit games. Brown and Gonzalez have driven in three runs. Robertson's driven in two. So is Salvaggio. That one's fouled away, and it's 1-1. Petschke missed the entirety of last season with injury. He was with the Fayetteville Woodpeckers. Got released by them on March 13th, 2026. Signed with Evansville. Most of the season there until he got traded. A little inside, and it's 2-1. Hit a 6.62 ERA in 35 1/3 innings with Fayetteville in 2024. After his 2023 at Samford. Fouled away. Signed as a UDFA, though. Samford, he had a all-SoCon second-team selection. Came out of the bullpen there. Starter most of the season with Evansville. Last outing with Evansville was August 4th against Joliet. Threw five innings, gave up eight hits, six earned, walked three, got the loss as Robertson fouls one off himself, and it's 2-2 still.

Gonzalez on first, nobody out here. 2-2 from Petschke to Robertson. Grounder, diving stop at first by Tobias. Throw to second for one. Throw to first is going to go all the way to the fence. A great play at first base by Jacob Tobias. Gets the first out and the leadoff runner. Take a look at this. Diving stop over there. Throw a little wide back to first, though, from Haven Parks, but Robertson didn't really even make an attempt to go to second base. So he's at first now. He trades places with Marcos Gonzalez. One out for LG Castillo. Pitch fouled off to the right side, out of play. Foul ball brought to you by Heads Construction. Choose the best, never regret it. Castillo has a double, came around to score in the second. Since then, two strikeouts and a grounder to short. There's a grounder over to third. No play from Kraus at second. His throw to first is in time. That's out number two as Robertson will move to second base. Sam Linscott looking for his first hit of the day. Him and Mark Black, the only two in the lineup without a base hit. The Otters overall have 13 hits. A good day offensively for them. They had a good day yesterday offensively, but Lake Erie just scored a couple more, especially with the Paven Parks home run. They lead it by five here in game three, looking to win another series. This score holds. Lake Erie will still have only won one series since July 22nd. Sorry, has only had one series win since June 22nd. Grounder back to Petschke, doesn't know where the ball is, and he has no play anywhere. Now first and third. That pitch nearly hit Petschke. Right back up the middle from Linscott. He almost caught it like right there too, but he bobbled it. By then, Linscott was already basically at first base. Mound visit, though, between him and Chavez. First and third with two outs. Mark Black. Now the only one without a hit after the single for Linscott. A lot of the series losses for Lake Erie, they have won a game. Tied a series against Florence last time. 1-2 against Down East. 1-2 against New Jersey. 1-2 against Gateway. Twice. They had four straight 1-2 series coming out of the All-Star break. Only swept a team once. They swept Joliet May 19th through the 21st. They've only been swept twice, which is crazy considering they're 15 games under 500. They find a way to win games, but at least one of them in the series, but they usually can't win them. 0-3 against Windy City, June 12th through the 14th, and then they got swept by Sussex. And to be fair, so did the Otters. So, 0-2 from Petschke is outside. Wonder how it feels for Mark Black. He caught Petschke for a lot of this season. One, two. Just misses low. Fastball 92, and it's 2-2. Trying to bring in a 12th run here. Looking like Morrissey's going to get the 9th.
That is down the line. Is it fair? No, just barely foul. Heads into Sammy's corner. We'll do it again at 2-2.

Mark Black has no hits. He's 0 for 2, but he does have 2 walks. So he has reached twice. He's also scored. We're back in the second inning. Otters have 2 in the first, 3 in the second, 3 in the fourth, 2 in the sixth, 1 in the seventh. Looking for 1 in the eighth here against Petschke. The 2-2. Grounder foul yet again. Snagged by Kraus. One of those days where it's just, we're all just kind of moving along. I feel like it's, you know, the heat is kind of making everybody a little delusional. And I'm not immune as well. I feel as though I'm losing sanity quickly. 2-2. There's a fly ball in a deep left field. Redfield will make the catch, though. And that's out number 3. Mark Black gave it a little bit of a ride, but didn't quite have the distance. We'll head to the ninth. Otters 3 outs away from a win in Game 3. Morrissey's back out there. It's 11-6 on the Otters Digital Network.

Ninth inning and the eighth inning brought to you by McMahon Exterminating. Remember, who can help with all of your pest control needs? McMahon can. He can. Joe Morrissey is going to get the last three outs here in game three and give the Otters a series win. It would be their 11th series win at home. 17th overall. Put them at 51-33, which means they cannot finish under 500 this season. Definitely finish over 500. That's most likely going to happen. Peyton Krause leads it off. Called a strike. Came in as a defensive replacement for Mendez. Mendez was at short. Parks moved from third to short, and Krause took over at third. Foul ball, and it's 0-2. Very warm Sunday afternoon. The bats were warm as well for Evansville. They were hot. The aughts, they're hot. Called strike three, and Morrissey gets out number one. Good curveball that hits the zone, gets Krause looking. Back to the top of the order, Chase Nixon. Nixon, 2-for-4, has an RBI. Struck out looking against Cribble in his last at-bat. First pitch is called a strike. Oh, this score holds. Morse gets the win. Will advance 5-0 on the season. The start to his pro career that Morse is having. Fortunately, Sanchez will get the loss. Six and six record as that one hits the roof and comes back onto the field. 1-2 now to Nixon. Otters would have a 6-3 lead in the season series. Games to spare. They just need one of those and they'll win the season series. Teams play again August 28th through the 30th. Last home series of the year before we head to Down East for six games. Potentially the playoffs. Just a little low and away, and it's 2-2. Nobody's clinched the playoffs quite yet in the Frontier League, but Quebec and Washington are getting close. 2-2. Fouls one off himself. Otters are getting pretty close, too. If they wanted to, they could clinch next week. Everything would really have to go right then, though, for that to happen. Another 2-2 from Morrissey. Fouled away.

bat here for Nixon. A lot of foul balls so far against Morrissey. Another one. Oh, it's 13-8 Schaumburg over Florence. I thought we had a high-scoring game. Apparently not. This they're doing some crazy stuff over there. That's high, and it's ball three. Schaumburg wins. Otters win. Otters are back 2.5 games up on Florence in the division in the wild card race. Windy City looks like they're going to beat Joliet, though. It is 8-0. Fouled away, and it's going to remain at 3-2. Gateway gave up 8 runs in the fifth inning, and they're now down 13-4.

against Ottawa. Brockton's winning 2-0 against Down East, and Sussex is down 10-5 against the New Jersey Jackals. Three games have yet to start. Another payoff from Morrissey. It's called strike three. Back-to-back strikeouts looking for Morrissey, and Lake Erie is down to their final out. Sixth strikeout for Otters pitching. Redfield, the last hope here for Lake Erie in game three. Pitch is called a strike. Field is 2-for-4. Has reached three times. Has an RBI single and a double. Came around to score in the fifth inning. High fly ball into left field. LG Castillo is under it. Fighting the sun. He'll make the catch. And the Otters win. Evansville takes the series against the Crushers. Win 2-of-3. How about a 5-and-1 homestand for the guys? As they advance to 51-33 on the season, they cannot finish under 500. They can't do it. It's impossible. Win their sixth game against Lake Erie, 6-3 against them this season. We await scores from Florence. See if we will be 2.5 games up on Florence in the wild card, or whether it will just be back to 1.5. Either way, Otters did their job. Offensively, they were fantastic. They had 11 runs on 14 hits. We had a lot of multi-hit games. Ponder had 2. Jones had 2. Brown had 3. Gonzalez had 3. Brown and Gonzalez also had 3 RBIs each. Robertson had 2. Salvaggio had 2. We had homers. We had singles. We had doubles. We had walks. Good game from the guys overall. Very good game from the guys. Chase Cribble, good job out of the bullpen. Colby Morris had roughest start of the season, but he still manages to get the win. He's 5-0, still off to a great start in his professional career. Cribble, 2 innings, only 1 run given up, 3 strikeouts. Morrissey finishes the job. On the other side, Edwin Sanchez finishes with 7 earned and 5 innings, a new season high. Petschke throws a scoreless inning out of the pen. Jagger Duquette gives up 3 runs in 2 innings. But they had a lot of good hitting, though. Nixon, Redfield, Parks all had 2 hits. And Jacob Tobias, 4-for-4 on the day. So, it's warm. Afternoon game. Enjoy the rest of your Sunday. Everybody here at Bossy Field with the Evansville Otters. I'm Evan Patoka. We'll see you on Tuesday. We have an off day tomorrow back at Washington, so you won't see me on the booth camp until Friday against Florence. We will see you on Tuesday at 6:05 Central for game 1 of 3 against Washington.

run around. Your life takes its time. But the shack outside the game. And you know what I'm talking about. Just let me know if you wanna go to that whole mile on the range. They got a lot of nice girls.

Hastanede kusura.